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1: I have found a way, and I'm not good at it, but I have found a way to relieve anxiety, stress, and soothe your frazzled nerves. You should try tap dance therapy. You take tap classes, learn routines, practice your shuffle ball changes at home or while waiting in the checkout line. If you don't want to get in the checkout line, do it on a Zoom call. Do it on a Zoom teaching call. Because numerous studies show dance is the perfect therapy for the mind and body. So first of all, dancing reduces anxiety. Researchers at University College London assigned anxious patients to one of four regular classes: exercise, dance, music, and mathematics. That's relaxing. At the end of 3 months, the only people who were significantly less anxious were the dancers, partly because the exercise produces mood-boosting endorphins. Also, check it out. Learning new dance steps keeps the mind occupied, so you can't dwell on worries, can't think about anything else. Unlike other forms of dance, tap dancing, has a changing tempo and a beat, which challenges your brain. And one more thing, and this is why it's so hard for me, the movement required to create a tapping sound involves a lot of balance. And when we feel balanced physically, we also feel more stable emotionally.
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1: Coming up, I'll tell you a new goal-reaching technique. This one is called the 369 method. So it involves writing down your goals like you've already achieved them. I like this. I've used it. I'll tell you how to make it work for you next.

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1: I want to tell you about one of the latest social media trends. It's a goal-reaching technique. It's called the 369 method. You might want to try it. It involves writing down your goals as if you've already achieved them. Like, I'm proud I ran a marathon, or I got the promotion. And then in the morning, shortly after waking up, you write down that three times. In the afternoon, you write it down six more times. Finally, at night, you write it down nine times. That's the 369 method. And there's validity to this method. According to the Journal of Psychological Science, writing something down not only solidifies it in your mind, it forces you to be more mindful about your intentions. Stating your goal as something you've already achieved makes it seem more real. Dr. Daniel Oppenheimer from Carnegie Mellon co-authored the study and says to make it even more effective, put your visualization skills to work too. Picture what your life will be like once you've accomplished your goal. Visualizing a goal in detail helps you believe that the outcome is possible and keeps you going strong despite setbacks. That's it. The 369 method.
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1: All right, my intelligent friends, here's a good piece you can spread around to your friends and family members. If you're having trouble following a conversation in a noisy, crowded room, this happens to me a lot, just try leaning in with your right ear. This can make a significant difference because according to the Association of British Neurologists, the words picked up by the right ear are mostly processed in the left hemisphere of the brain. That's the side linked to deciphering language. Overall, that makes our right ear 18% better at keeping up with rapid-fire conversations. It also helps us pick out the one voice in the crowd we want to listen to compared to the left ear. So in a noisy environment, listen with your right ear.
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1: Here we go with the latest on desserts. Are you ready for a snack smackdown? We're going to help you choose the most nutritious option between two treats. Here's what to pick when you're faced with two tempting options. Like, what should you choose between a brownie and an ice cream sandwich? Well, you're not getting any nutritional value from either option, but experts say your skinny jeans will still fit if you eat the ice cream sandwich. It has half the calories of a brownie and 1/4 the fat. Who knew? What about a frosted cupcake versus one cup of ice cream? The ice cream wins. Despite its high fat reputation, it has the same amount of fat as the cupcake, only 100 fewer calories in a serving of calcium. And if you need something savory, what about cheese crackers versus string cheese? I love the cheese crackers right there in the vending machine. But you're supposed to choose the string cheese. The crackers have 3 times the calories as string cheese, plus the real cheese has calcium, protein, and it's more filling. Okay.
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1: All right, folks, the question is, have you ever thought about snooping through your partner's phone, or maybe a romantic partner snooped through yours? We now know when most snooping occurs. According to research from the University of British Columbia, it's most likely to happen when you're in the bathroom or taking a shower.
2: Oh, wow.
1: For the study, I hate that they studied this. For the study, people from Canada and the U.S. were asked about an experience that involved them snooping on somebody else's phone or finding somebody snooping through theirs. And while 40% of the study participants broke up after the phone snooping, for the other 60%, it did not cause the relationship to end. In fact, it brought the couple closer. Wow. Why would that happen?
3: Because you're going to discuss the reasons why the snooping happened in the first place. If you are quietly having insecurities about your relationship and you're snooping in order to compensate for it, that is resentment that's going to build up in the relationship that your partner has no idea about. But if you're on, if you get caught snooping and then you have an honest conversation about it, you can both work on the trust in the relationship. I absolutely also get why it happens in the shower, because you have this sort of auditory cue for when your partner is gonna be coming back. Right? Oh, close the phone out real fast because I heard the water turn
1: sounds
3: off.
1: Sounds like you may have studied this.
3: I'm just saying. I know. But what this gives us is, if you get caught, it gives you an opportunity to talk about why the trust is eroding in a relationship, and that is going to definitely make you stronger. And I suggest, if you are tempted to snoop, take a second and actually spend the time to have the conversation.
1: Yeah, I agree. I don't

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1: My name is John Tesh. Let's talk about something very important to me and probably you as well, resilience. Get ready now to recover from just about anything. Try these tips. Ready? If you're going through a tough breakup, scientists at the University of Kentucky found that acetaminophen, the active ingredient in Tylenol, of course, can dull emotional pain as well as physical pain. To recover from a bad day, watch a nature series. Experts at UC Berkeley found watching nature documentaries can significantly reduce anger and stress after a lousy day and replace those bad feelings with a sense of joy. And then, how do you recover from a bad night's sleep? Meditate. According to the Journal of the American Medical Association, 2 hours a week of mindfulness, like meditation or even mindful eating, will help reduce some of the symptoms of sleep deprivation.
2: Intelligence for your life.
1: And coming up, we'll talk about the connection between your sleep issues and your relationship, because there's strong data that now tells us if you're not sleeping well, you're more prone to relationship conflict. 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
1: From our dating and relationship files, experts say if you're not sleeping well, you're likely having trouble in your relationship. And if you're having trouble in your relationship, you're probably not sleeping well. The two are connected. This is according to Wendy Troxell, a clinical psychologist who specializes in sleep medicine. Her new book is called Sharing the Covers, Every Couple's Guide to Better Sleep.

0: She says, when you sleep poorly, your communication skills suffer, your problem-solving skills are compromised, your frustration tolerance is lower, and you're more prone to conflict. You're also less able to read your partner's emotions, which is called empathetic accuracy. And it works the other way, too. Having conflict in your relationship will compromise your sleep. Vicious cycle. Adding to the problem is that men and women sleep differently, so women are twice as likely as men to have insomnia. Men are three times as likely to have sleep apnea. Also, women are more likely to be morning people, and men are more likely to be night owls. Is there any hope for couples with mismatched schedules or sleep problems? Dr. Troxell says yes. Research shows that sleep mismatched couples who have good problem-solving skills don't suffer in their relationship. And when couples turn in at the same time, they feel more in tune with each other. Even if the night owl gets up and carries on with their nights after the morning person falls asleep.
1: IFYL. Intelligence for your life.
0: And coming up, I have the latest on body language from psychologist Dr. Carol Gorman, who wrote the book The Nonverbal Advantage. I'll tell you which hand gestures can make you more likable and which ones can make you look out of control.

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1: From our Success 101 files, this is good. Get the pencils ready to be more likable, to be considered good leadership material. Use your hand gestures wisely. Psychologist Dr. Carol Gorman checking in on this. She says hand gestures can make or break people's impression of you. Several studies found that people who gesture a lot are seen as warm, likable, energetic, and truthful, while people who keep their hands still or whose gestures seem stiff, they're seen as cold, insecure, even untruthful. So we're going to start with the gestures you should never use. First, finger pointing and wagging. It's used by scolding parents and politicians or executives to emphasize a point or to show dominance. Experts say finger pointing suggests you're losing control of a situation. Also, avoid self-pacifying gestures. People who are nervous or stressed, they tend to rub their hands, tug at their clothing, and play with their hair or jewelry. But that will make you look unprepared and insecure. So what's one of the most powerful gestures? One that shows composure. Arms held waist high help you and the people you're speaking to feel centered and composed. In fact, Dr. Gorman coaches executives to keep their arms at their waist, accompanied by a stance about shoulder width wide. It helps keep them grounded, and then they're energized and focused.
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1: So I was doing a little yard work with my wife the other day, and of course I wasn't paying attention, and I got a burn right on my neck, and it was bad. So we're doing this piece. If you're sunburned, avoid hot showers. This is the mistake that I made. Research shows hot water is just going to increase the inflammation and making the pain worse. Yes, I know. Instead, experts say try a lukewarm tea bath. Tea contains compounds that reduce pain and inflammation, so throw tea bags in a lukewarm bath and soak. Or brew a couple of tea bags, let them cool to room temperature, and dab them on your burns.
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1: I think we can all agree that the self-checkout dealie is a gamble. Will the scammy thing work? Scanny thing? Will you forget to scan an item and get arrested for attempted robbery? I'm always nervous at these things. Customers also miss having human interaction with a checker. And because of all that, a lot of stores are now pulling way back on these self-checkout things. But the biggest reason stores are cutting back on self-checkout is it makes it very easy to steal stuff. For example, Walmart, Target, Costco machines were meant to save stores money, but all they did was shift the work of employees to customers. A lot of customers find that stressful. And if you're buying wine or you make a mistake, a human employee has to come over anyway. But the main reason stores are pulling back on self-checkout is that they're losing money, a lot of money. One study found that North American companies with self-checkout lanes and apps have double the amount of theft.

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1: So we've talked before about how people are now dating on LinkedIn, and the trend continues. So people are using it to find dates. LinkedIn, of course, is the business app, the business platform.
2: Yeah.
1: But the reason they're doing this, because you might get somebody messaging you and saying, hey, I see that we're both in marketing. Would you like to meet for dinner and talk about it? And by the way, if you have a LinkedIn account, you know it's so easy to search for just everybody on the planet that's in marketing. So Jennifer Lundquist, a sociology professor, she says people are using the business networking app to find love. They think it's a better chance of getting noticed because it's not as massive as, you know, Tinder and Facebook and all the rest of that stuff.
2: You also have a penalty for lying on LinkedIn that's a little bit different, right? Like, so if you're lying about your education, or you're lying about your work history, you know, LinkedIn, if you're using it how you're supposed to use it, you're going to be using it for networking, and eventually those lies will be found out. So there's an incentive to not lie because you want to turn this into a job eventually. I will say this is way better than dating somebody you work with, but definitely be careful, especially if you're particularly successful in your field and somebody reaches out to you to have a conversation about their job. Be very careful whether or not, like, going into the meeting, you say it's a date or not, because this can get you, it can get a lot of people into trouble. But I absolutely love the fact that, one, you can't lie. Two, you know, you're going to find people with common career interests and the same level of goal orientedness. Just be careful.
1: There's somebody listening right now that's going, I can't lie, I'm out.
2: That's what that filter's for.

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1: Get ready for intelligence for your health here on the John Tesh Radio Program. Here we go with how to knock out stress by using real foods. Research shows we can stop stress in its tracks and boost our health by eating eggs. A Yale study found that eating just 2 eggs a day for breakfast can cut your risk of anxiety by a whopping 75%. How does that work? Eggs are loaded with choline. Choline is a nutrient that helps relax your adrenal glands, which are responsible for producing the stress hormone cortisol. And lower cortisol production means less stress. That's how that works. Also, next time you have broccoli, top it with some cheese. Not the processed stuff. We're talking about calcium-rich cheese, like Parmesan, Swiss, even cottage cheese. Research shows that the combination of calcium in cheese and vitamin K in broccoli has a huge calming effect on your brain. In fact, it's so calming, it can cut your risk of chronic stress right in half.
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1: Directly from our Success 101 files, in a job interview, it turns out we're being judged on our clothing more than we may realize at the time. And the more expensive, stylish, or put together somebody's outfit looks, the more likely they are to be thought of as qualified for the job. Now, this comes from a brand new study conducted by Princeton University. For the study, researchers superimposed identical faces on pictures of people wearing a variety of outfits. So all the faces were the same, only the clothing changed. Then they asked study participants to rate the people in the photos on characteristics like confidence, trustworthiness, and competence. And in some experiments, the photos were flashed on a screen for just milliseconds, which is barely enough time to recognize what you're looking at, of course. The result, even when participants were explicitly told to ignore a person's clothing, they judged people wearing suits as more confident and competent than people wearing less expensive or professional-looking outfits like t-shirts and sweats. So even though having a clothing bias is unfair and completely unfounded, it's something we need to keep in mind during job interviews. So if you're looking for a job, you should always aim to wear the most well-tailored, put-together outfit you have.
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6: When it comes to the human brain, women apparently have a distinct advantage when it comes to leadership. This is according to Dr. Daniel Amen, our friend, and he's from the NYU's Department of Psychiatry, which did the largest study on brain differences to date. Here are their findings. Ready? Women have more brain activity in general. The female brain also has better blood flow to the prefrontal cortex, which is linked to focus, impulse control, and decision-making. Dr. Amen believes the increased brain activity helps make women more empathetic and intuitive and better at self-control and collaboration. That makes women well-equipped to lead, manage, and help resolve major problems. But men have their own brain strengths, thank goodness. First, they showed more activity in regions associated with visual perception. That explains why men tend to have a better sense of direction than women overall. Also, men tend to be happier than women because men produce more feel-good serotonin than women. That helps explain why men are half as likely as women to be diagnosed with anxiety and depression. But if you're looking for a smarter leader, the study gives women the advantage. Because while teams of men tend to make faster decisions, teams of women tend to put more thought into making the right decisions.
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1: All right, let's get honest. Let's get serious for a moment and talk about regrets. Psychologists at Northwestern University and the University of Illinois teamed up. They surveyed hundreds of people. And it turns out the biggest, most painful, long-lasting regrets people had were not having the courage to try for something they really wanted, whether it involved a dream job or even the perfect partner. So here's the good news. When people tried and failed to get what they wanted, they were more likely to take risks down the road. That's me. I used to be scared of my own shadow. Now I can't stop risking. These people didn't want to miss out the next time there was a chance for romance or career success. So yeah, take a chance, you'll get used to it, and you'll take more risks after that.

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1: This just in from our health and wellness files. What is worse for your sleep than caffeine? According to the journal Sleep, alcohol and nicotine are much worse. And that's true up to 4 hours before bed. Nicotine and alcohol were both associated with worse sleep, no matter the person's age, gender, or body mass index. First, alcohol. Across the board, consuming alcohol at night was linked to a reduction in sleep efficiency. That's the percentage of time spent asleep while in bed. That's because alcohol reduces the body's ability to go into deep sleep. But worse than alcohol, cigarettes or any nicotine. People who smoked within 4 hours of bed, they spent nearly 1 hour less time asleep than those who didn't smoke. It's because not only is nicotine a stimulant, the body goes into nicotine withdrawal during sleep, leading to less sleep overall.
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1: Boy, I agree with this, Gib. Cash is not dead. And it's officially, according to a new survey from Talker Research, it's making a comeback.
2: Okay.
1: They found some surprising facts about how we view and use cash these days. The majority of people agree that cash is still king. Two out of three people would rather find a $20 bill in their pocket than get a $20 credit card refund.
2: Sure, sure.
1: 73% of us prefer to tip in cash, and we're more likely to carry cash on us today compared to 5 years ago. I love the sound. We've talked about this before. I love the sound of the cash coming out of the ATM.
2: Yeah, good for you. For me, it's just... For you, it's... I just get a couple of them. So, look, we've talked about before how cash actually gives you a testosterone boost.
1: Yes.
2: It actually makes you feel more powerful when you hold cash in your hand. And while I love the convenience of automatic payments and all of that stuff, I do, you know, I volunteer referee, but in order to maintain my standing, I have to do these club games where they pay me in cash.
1: Yeah.
2: So, and we go on the road, I get it too. I get the per diem money, uh-huh. We're traveling. And having just that little bit of cash, it's not a lot of money, but it's just cash. Yeah. It feels like bonus money, and I feel a different way when I'm spending it.
1: Yeah. It's like carrying it around in your pocket.
2: Oh, I got something. I got $40.

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1: If it doesn't make you better, healthier, happier, or much more interesting, I won't put it on this show. It's intelligence for your life. We're here to move you forward in your life. John Tesh here. And who are the most social people in your neighborhood? Well, the experts are saying it's probably the pet owners. According to Science Online, pet owners tend to be more social, and dog people are the friendliest, most social people of all. A recent study found that dog owners tend to walk and use local parks more often, of course, which means they have more opportunities to talk to people. And pet people in general are not only more likely to say hello to their neighbors, they're more likely to do favors for each other, says the study, like lending a lawnmower or taking in the mail when somebody's out of town. But if owning a dog, for example, isn't something you can do, don't worry. Studies show that even having a goldfish makes people more social. When I first thought this, I'm like, seriously? But yeah, turns out it may be all the practice, because when people have someone or something to talk to at home, even though the pet can't or fish can't talk back, it makes them more comfortable talking to strangers. That's how that works.
2: Now that's intelligence for your life.
1: Up next, the top two things experts say you should never say to your partner.

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1: As promised, the New York Times had a recent article that went like this. Things you should never say to your partner, according to therapists. So here are a few of those things, starting with, yes, but that's a deflection. Like when your partner says you're late for dinner and you respond with, yes, but you were late last week. Psychologist Alexandra Solomon says, yes, but is a way of invalidating your partner's concern. So instead of getting defensive, we need to own what we've done, like saying, you're right, I'm late, and I'm sorry. I'm not sure that would work with my Italian wife, but I'm going to try it. Also, never say, oh my gosh, you're overreacting. Dr. Solomon says, we don't get to determine which reactions are appropriate. So instead of judging, say, I'm listening, tell me how you're feeling. Okay, I can use that one. One more thing you should never say to your partner, it's not that big a deal. I do that a lot. So not only is the statement belittling, says our expert, it's not accurate because we can't say what is or isn't a big deal to somebody else. Instead, we're supposed to do this. Ask your partner to help you understand why an issue is important and offer to support them. Good luck out there.
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1: 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I'm going to tell you what to look out for when you wake up, so you can tell if you may have sleep apnea without visiting a sleep lab.

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2: Important piece of health intelligence to share with you, and please share this with your family members. If you're tired all the time, even if you think you're getting enough sleep, you could in fact have sleep apnea. But if you don't have a partner or a parent around to give you a heads up, is there a way to tell if you have the hallmarks of sleep apnea without visiting a sleep lab? The answer is yes. It comes down to nighttime sweat. So the main symptoms of sleep apnea are heavy snoring and repeatedly stopping breathing during sleep. But now new research from Iceland shows people with sleep apnea are three times more likely to perspire heavily at least three nights a week. That's compared to people with no nighttime breathing issues. The reason? Because when your airway collapses and becomes obstructed during sleep, your body works much harder to breathe, which can leave you a sweaty mess. If this describes you, I want you to phone your doctor right away.
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1: Let's talk about our willpower. We have a way now to boost your willpower. It comes from the journal Personality and Social Psychology. When you achieve something, next time, I want you to tell yourself, I did it, or I've got this, or wow, I am on a roll at this moment. Psychologist Dr. Krishna Savani says, it may feel forced at first, it may feel ridiculous and simple, but when we think of willpower as energizing instead of draining, we're better able to keep the momentum going. This reinforces the idea that one act of willpower is going to feed into the next one. And a study found that people who felt motivated by using their willpower had more continuous self-control. Something to try.

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1: All right, there's a new workout snack I want to tell you about, if you can even call it a snack. It's honey and salt. So honey contains sugar for energy, and salt has electrolytes, right? And people are doing shots of honey and then licking salt off the back of their hands like you would if you were doing a tequila shot. So the question is, can these two ingredients give you a boost before exercising? Well, the answer is yes, according to registered dietitian Natalie Rizzo, who says honey and salt can benefit your workout routine big time. First, honey is quickly absorbed into the bloodstream, and that kind of simple carbohydrate can give you a quick energy boost. But you only need one or two tablespoons 30 minutes to an hour before your workout. As far as the salt, it enhances the flavor of the honey and is one of the main electrolytes lost through sweat. So replacing that is crucial for hydration. It is honey and salt, the new workout snack.

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1: The American Journal of Health just contacted us, Gib Gerard, and they say they want us to jump up and down 10 times.
2: Okay.
1: He's doing it. Apparently, this is all it takes to strengthen your bones. In fact, that looked hard. doing that, jumping up and down 10 times is more effective than running a running workout. People who jump up and down 10 times every day increase their hip density because jumping creates immediate stress on your bones.
2: That's it.
1: Which causes bone cells to regenerate. Didn't they have astronauts do jump rope before they were in space for months?
2: Yeah. They also have them wear these bungee cords around their waists so that they can get the experience of being pulled downward.
1: Because their muscles atrophy.
2: Right.
1: Bone density, yeah.
2: Yeah. Because, again, what you just described, these small, tiny little bits of pressure on your bone cells that cause these micro fractures, which are like little separations of the bone, your bones will then re-heal more strongly. It's one of the reasons why you need some kind of high-impact exercise in your routine. Sometimes swimmers, they don't get enough of it, and they have they're unbelievably fit. They have great physiques. They're very strong, but they have the bone density of an 80-year-old woman because there's no impact on the bones that create those micro fissures that end up regrowing even more strongly.
1: Wow, that's good.

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1: It's Mr. 305 checking in for the remix. You know they had that 75 Street Brazil. Well, this year's gonna be called Gaiocho. Que hola, gata, que hola, omega. And this is how we gonna do it. Dale!

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3: Good morning. Welcome to Tuesday, 18th day of August. Hello, Alana.
4: Good morning. How are you feeling the Tuesday back?
3: Miserable.
4: Yeah, okay.
3: Two things that are weighing it on me. Well, yesterday was my first day back after vacation. That's always a little bit of a vibe. The day after stinks. I got two things going on in my life. What do you want to hear? What do you want me to get off my chest first? One or two?
4: One.
3: No more coffee creamer. My Silk coffee creamer's gone again. The shortage
4: of
3: the grocery store.
4: Are you sure? Because you said this last time, Chris, and how many, and people, you've showed how much people care about you. I bought you coffee creamers. I went out and found it. People were finding
3: coffee
4: creamers.
3: Okay, so you didn't buy, so I brought it home, and I liked it. It wasn't the kind, though.
4: No,
3: it wasn't the right one that we had. So, go back about 2 months ago. Silk coffee creamer. Couldn't find it anywhere.
4: What was the flavor? Hazelnut or something?
3: I think that's what you bought me.
4: Okay.
3: But whatever we usually get, I don't even know. I don't even know what it is. But Kate said to me yesterday, she said, I can't find it anywhere again. And I said, well, let me go to the radio airwaves and let me call my people and get them searching again. Because we can't find it. She goes to like 3-4 different grocery stores. She can't find it anywhere. It's supply and demand, Alana.
4: Because you put the word out there. That's the danger of saying stuff. Other people are probably like, oh, I'm going to try this.
3: Yeah.
4: I'm not getting him some.
3: It changes your coffee altogether. It's like all of a sudden I'm drinking a gourmet coffee. Can't find it. I'm down to like the nitty gritty. I'm doing like my mom used to do when we were kids. I put a little bit of water in the container.
4: That's what I do when I'm at the end. You have to get the sugar-free syrups that they sell at Winners.
3: We've tried those.
4: Okay.
3: This is the only one that has hit.
4: Okay.
3: So whatever you bought me last time,
4: yep.
3: And again, I'm very thankful for it. It was different. I liked it. Kate didn't like it as much.
4: Okay.
3: It still wasn't the same.
4: Was
3: so.
4: That what other people, because a couple other people got you and were recommending things. I wonder if it was the same thing.
3: I think we had a texter that said they had found it at like a Shopper somewhere.
4: Oh,
3: Kate has
4: random.
3: Checked Shoppers. She's checked grocery stores.
4: Okay.
3: She takes it as seriously as I do. You think I'm upset.
4: I don't blame you guys.
3: You come to my house.
4: So that's what you're dealing with this morning?
3: So I've got like
4: boring
3: bottom
4: creamer?
3: Of the container creamer.
4: Oh.
3: A little bit of water mixed in to spruce it up. Yeah.
4: Mm.
3: So that's where I'm at right now.
4: What's the other complaint?
3: Oh, jeez.
4: Uh-oh.
3: You want to get it off my chest?
4: Go.
3: So I sat down last night to do a little bit of Spitfire work. I'm about a month out from Spitfire games. And I thought, all right, let me go to my my folder and open it up and get my stuff out. All gone. 14 years of Windsor Spitfire prep. Gone.
4: Okay, you buried the lead there because I feel like that's a lot more devastating than coffee creamer.
3: So I spent the night recovering files on my external drive. ChatGPT, thank you.
4: Oh.
3: I punched in. I'm like, I can't find it. What's going on? And it walked me through a whole process. I think I might have found them. I think. But I think they're corrupted. So 14, 15 years of prep. Gone. Gone. Poof.
4: That's really upsetting.
3: So I'm going to have to take 2 weeks off again to get that work done.
4: Get your head straight. Find some coffee creamer. Become a new man.
3: Okay.
4: It's over for you guys. Once I...
3: Exactly. It was a rough night at my house. How are you doing?
4: I'm doing actually really good.
3: Yeah, one of us has to.
4: Let's see. So, okay, here we go. We're starting the cycle again. Patty says, good morning, Chris. If you can find out the name of your coffee creamer, I can find it in Sarnia, I'm
3: Silk,
4: sure.
3: So,
4: you're
3: I'll
4: taking
3: find it
4: international. You got people in Sarnia looking for it?
3: Yeah, I'll find it. Silk-based coffee creamer is what it's called. And I'll give you the exact one we're looking for. So.
4: I can't believe the files. I'm sorry.
3: Yeah.
4: That's really
3: everything.
4: Stressful.
3: It was banging my head against the wall. And I know what I think happened is that I might have deleted them. But why would I have deleted them? I haven't deleted them in 15 years.
4: So how much does this impact, not to get too deep into it, does this impact your new season? Like, do you really work off that? Or is it more so just to have?
3: So basically all the prep I do.
4: You start from zero here and you got no coffee creamer to do it with?
3: Nothing. Nothing.
4: You do need get out of here.
3: Thank you. Bye, guys. Have a good one. You enjoy your Tuesday. Let's begin. DNCE. It's CKSY.

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1: A guy in Norway has got himself a little bit of trouble here. And Norway's got different things than we're dealing with.
2: Yeah, right? Different world.
1: Different world altogether. This guy in Norway has been fined 50,000 Norwegian kroners.
2: Kroners?
1: Yes. That's about 6,700 bucks Canadian.
2: So okay.
1: Still a, you know, significant amount of money. And the reason is because he used a ship's foghorn to wake up a sleeping polar bear.
2: Oh, that is a lot different than anything we would deal with.
1: Yeah, we would never, ever have to deal with this. Happened this month as a vessel was traveling through a northeastern part of Norway. Just like 1,000 kilometers from the North Pole. So it's like way up there. People on this ship spotted a bear, a polar bear, sleeping on land. And then somebody, probably Eddie had his trigger finger going and he sounded the foghorn. The noise woke up the bear, who then moved to another location. It was like, and then got away. There's regulations in Norway preventing people from needlessly disturbing, attracting, or pursuing polar bears.
2: Yeah, I guess they have to have those kind of warnings. Well, yeah, like, what'd you do all that for, Eddie?
1: I would have done it too. I'm on this guy's side. Like, I would have been like, oh, polar bear, get out of here.
2: That was foghorns too. Like, that's no joke. That's crazy.
1: No.
2: That polar bear was probably like, what the heck?
1: If I needed to get my hands on a foghorn, how would I even go about doing that? Right?
2: The thing is, though, you're not just waking up the polar bear. Like, think of all the other people who are disturbed by that. I'd hate to be woken up
1: all
2: by
1: the other Norwegians.
2: Foghorn.
1: Yeah, but they probably didn't know there was a polar bear outside the door. Maybe they needed to know. Maybe that was...
2: Yeah, okay, he thought he was doing them a solid.
1: Yeah. I would have done it. I'm the same. Like, I woke up this morning and I smelled skunk in the backyard.
2: Oh.
1: And I just, like, in the dead of night, quiet darkness, hey! I thought if I make a loud noise, it'll get out of the backyard.
2: Yeah, the amount of critters you have at your house you need a foghorn.
1: Yeah. It's like Noah's Ark in my backyard right now. This guy lit the foghorn up, got the polar bear out of the way. Those are things we are never going to have to deal with in Chatham, Kent. Never. I hope we never have to in our lifetime. Five things you need to know for the day today. It is next, right after Alex Warren. This is Fever Dream. How did you

0: 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No scrolling required. Here are the five things you need to know for today.
1: The 18th day of August.
2: 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Next clinic locally is also going to be at the Portuguese Canadian Club, and that's in mid-September. 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The annual Pride Parade is Saturday at 11. 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
3: All right, third thing you need to know, Barnstormers hit the road for Guelph tonight. Barnstormers take on the Royals, first pitch at 7:05. We have a link online where you can stream the game later on tonight. Manager Dom Donnell will be in the dugout with CK Mornings this morning at 8:40, and tickets to an upcoming Barnstormers game. A lot has happened.
2: It's been crazy the last 2 weeks. Yeah.
3: Dom got kicked out of a game last Tuesday, and we have to talk to him about that. So lots going on. We'll talk to Dom later this morning. Fourth thing you need to know, a winning Encore ticket worth $100,000 from last August Lotto Max draw still remains unclaimed. It was bought in London. So if you were in London last August and bought a ticket, you might want to go find it. 784-8816 is the Encore number. Remember this happened locally about a month ago? I don't think they ever found that ticket.
2: So crazy.
3: Same situation. You got 1 year to claim your ticket. This one was bought in London back in August. So good luck checking it out or finding if you've got it. Fifth thing you need to know, the Mail Order Music Club, famous for offers like 12 CDs for a penny, is shutting down for good. I remember when it was cassette tapes. That's how long ago I remember this. Columbia House is going to stop accepting new orders September 15th, ending more than seven decades in business. Who knew they were still doing it? At its peak in the 90s, Columbia House had about 60 million members and generated $1.4 billion in annual revenue. The company stopped selling music years ago and has survived as a DVD and Blu-ray retailer. So they were doing kind of the same thing, but Blu-ray.
2: I loved getting that big sheet and it had all the albums on it and you kind of picked.
3: Yeah, you never paid your bill.
2: No, what was that? Like, what even was the system?
3: How did they make $1.4 billion? That's why they're going out of business. They're looking for you and I.
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0: Chad and Kent's number one way to wake up. 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
1: Today is the 18th day of August. It is Discovery Day. It was the day in 1896 where a guy discovered gold in Bonanza Creek, and that triggered the gold rush, 1905, and established Yukon as a Canadian territory. So Discovery Day is today. Today's also Couples Day.
2: Okay.
1: Oh. You missed yesterday's show. Mr. Redacted was unveiled.
2: Which I got a message.
1: Can we get into it later?
2: Was it crazy? Okay.
1: Okay. So we'll go into it later.
2: Okay.
1: But Mr. Redacted is a gentleman friend of Alanis. That's all we know about this guy.
2: Yeah. And I will say that nickname might have to change.
1: Oh. Okay. Okay, so we'll come back to that. But it's Couples Day today, so wish Mr. Redacted.
2: Well, you too.
1: Or whatever name it is, yeah.
2: Don't know about me.
1: Yeah, okay.
2: Happy Couples Day to you. Oh,
1: thank you.
2: Thank you.
1: It's Fajita Day today. Taste of the Southwest with a fiesta known as the Fajita. Some black beans, a little hot sauce, guac, sour cream, cheese. Combinations are endless.
2: And the most obnoxious dish you can order at a restaurant.
3: <That's> Ew. Oh, the plate's hot.
1: Okay, why is everyone looking at me?
2: Oh, it's the worst.
1: Oh, it is. So good, though. Why do I have fajitas at home and it doesn't come in a sizzling plate like that?
2: I don't know.
1: Like, can you not just make it in the bag and bring it out to me? Why does it always have to... Okay, hey.
2: It's very performative.
1: Yeah, and it's so loud they come out.
2: And you have to wait like 20 minutes to eat it.
1: Well, it's dangerous.
2: Sizzling, yeah.
1: Hit me with that cast iron sizzling pan in the head. It's also Pinot Noir Day today as well. So, mwah. Perfect for couples, a little fajita.
2: Oh, yeah, that is a trifecta of a
1: day. Looking for some gold, why not? It's all happening today. 57 years ago, 1969, the original Woodstock ended peacefully. Jimi Hendrix is the final performer, took the stage at 8 a.m. on a Monday morning after most of the weekend crowd had already left.
2: Huh.
1: Purple Haze, Foxy Lady, Voodoo Child, Star Spangled Banner, like some of his classics, but it was 8 a.m. on a Monday.
2: I didn't realize.
1: Yeah. They had the Evening News was there. The CBS Evening News was there. Okay. Here's the guy reporting on it from 1969.
4: This week,
1: that's not the guy.
2: It's like, wow.
1: Modern. This is it right here.
5: What happened at White Lake this weekend may have been more than an uncontrolled outpouring of hip young people, struggling as they did to survive. First, the 20-mile traffic jams and 5-mile hikes. Then the intense heat and sudden rain. The thirst and hunger from the shortage of water and food, just for the opportunity to spend a few days in the country getting stoned on their drugs and grooving on the music.
1: Doesn't sound so bad, actually.
2: Yeah, that sounds pleasant.
1: Well, I just can't get over Jimi Hendrix was at 8 o'clock on a Monday.
2: No, because I've seen the clips a zillion times, right? I didn't realize it was
1: that. That just looks like it's too people-y for me. Like, I don't even know if I was here that back in 69. I don't think I'd be going
2: way back then. If you were a hippie, you'd be like, no.
1: I remember watching as a kid MTV or Much Music or whatever it was. And it was like even like Edge Fest. Remember that? And there'd be people everywhere. I'd be like, ugh, it's too many people.
2: Yeah, you would not like Woodstock.
1: Andy Samberg's got a birthday today. Jake Peralta, Brooklyn Nine-Nine.
2: 47.
1: Former SNL, 48 today. Christian Slater. There's a guy I haven't thought of in a long time.
2: It's a name I hear all the time, and I'm never quite sure who he is. 60.
1: I don't know Christian Slater.
2: I feel like I don't know his face.
1: He was like a big deal, but he's one of those guys I just haven't heard from. He's 57 today. And Dennis Leary is 69. Bitter Comics, kind of guy to that attitude. He was the voice of the saber-toothed tiger in Ice Age. Oh. That's how you'd remember him. News is next. We'll get to that. Float or bust next hour.
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2: It's Alana, and this is what you need to know from cknewstoday.ca. Several people are facing multiple charges after a violent home invasion. Police say a group kicked in the front door of a home on August 10th, assaulted several people, and stole some items. The threats continue during the police investigation, including an alleged threat to shoot the home. Six people, including three youths, have been charged. A delegation from Chatham-Kent is in Ottawa this week. They'll be pushing the province for money and support on some of the municipality's biggest challenges. That's happening at the AMO conference. The seven elected officials are focusing on supportive housing, rent evictions, stormwater infrastructure, and the Talbot Trail realignment. And a once-in-a-lifetime sight is on display at Superstore in Chatham. The store's seafood department is currently home to an orange lobster. Most lobsters are greenish-brown, and the chances of encountering an orange one is 1 in 30 million. Staff is currently trying to find a home for it. Tigers beat Pittsburgh 8-5. The win moves the Tigers into a three-way tie with Texas and Baltimore for the final AL wildcard spot. Jays are half a game back in the AL wildcard race after a day off yesterday. Sunshine on and off today with a high of 27. We'll see some clouds tonight. Chance for some rain in there, low of 19. Then tomorrow, same thing, partly cloudy, slight chance for showers and a high of 26. For more on these and other stories, you can visit cknewstoday.ca.
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0: funny, relatable, and good-looking, if you're into that. 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
1: I'm just looking at the calendar. 3 weeks from today is, you know?
2: Back to school?
1: Yeah, 3 weeks today.
2: That's crazy.
1: We'll be back to school. It's happening already. Down in the States, they go back to school earlier. Mm-hmm. And there's a school that's getting some attention down in Tulsa, Oklahoma, for a tradition that they've been doing for years.

0: These students are all getting dropped off. They all pull up in their vehicles, and the upperclassmen stand there, and they have signs. And like, they close the door. They hold the door closed. And they're like, you can't get out. And they got signs, kiss your mom. And you have to lean over and give your mom a kiss goodbye before you get out on your first day of school.
1: The parents probably love it.
0: I would think so, too. I would love it. I know for a fact I would not have kissed my mother.
1: Oh, it's the worst. You don't even want them to drive. You have no other options. Want them to drive you. Yeah. Like you're doing them a favor.
0: Exactly. I'm bringing your cool factor up. Remember, like, telling my mom, like, can you just drop me at 7-Eleven?
1: Yeah. I'll walk.
0: You're not walking across Grand Ave by yourself. I'm in grade 9, Mom. She wouldn't allow it. She would not allow it. She'd drive me to that front door. 26 years they've been doing this tradition in Oklahoma. And the school president, so this tells you what kind of school it is, Sister Mary Hannah,
1: okay,
0: says she wouldn't have wanted to kiss her own mother in front of the freshmen, but she says the tradition honors parents and makes a important milestone for everyone.
1: Okay, that's cute.
0: It's very wholesome, isn't it?
1: Pure.
0: It's exactly. I remember my first day of grade 9. Okay, so my mom didn't have to get up early to work.
1: Okay.
0: So I had to get her out of bed. Okay. To get me to, Mom, ready to go to school. So she would, like, basically roll out of bed, curlers in her hair, and she'd get in the car, let's go. So then we would go. So my first day of school, she brought the dog. We had the dumbest dog, Gracie, I think. Yeah, Gracie was the dog's name. She drives me to the front of the Pines, and I'm already nervous as I'll get out because I don't know any. Like, I don't
1: know. Yeah, it's nerve-wracking.
0: Yeah, I'm the oldest. I've had nobody lead the way for me. Here I pull up front of the school, and I'm like, I'm like, don't even stop, just let me barrel roll.
1: Yeah.
0: I open the door. Bye, Mom. Gracie gets out. So now Gracie is running around, and guess what my mom does? She throws it in park and gets out.
1: Oh, Chris.
0: In her house coat. Oh,
1: Chris.
0: Still embarrassed. She's chasing. Oh, Gracie, get back. You stupid dog. Gracie.
1: Oh, I could not. Yeah. Like, man, that's rough.
0: First day of grade 9.
1: That's really rough. Like,
0: I've come a long way.
1: Yeah, I'm surprised you made it through that.
0: And I remember just, like, turning around and seeing some of, like, the kids I knew. And I'm like, who's that dark? Like, that woman's
1: so
0: nuts.
1: Bad for you. Yeah. That's your villain origin story.
0: Yeah. I remember one of my friends is like, didn't you get out of that car? Did not.
1: I'm turning red just thinking about it.
0: Oh, it still gives me like the...
1: That's bad. Like, yeah. I can't even lie to you and be like, oh, it's not that bad. That's bad.
0: No, yeah. I remember, like, Mom, I don't need a ride.
2: Yeah, how are you going to get to school?
0: I think I would start walking at 6:30 in the morning.
1: Oh, you have to at that.
0: Stupid Gracie. How embarrassing is that?
1: That's so rough.
0: Oh, man. I'd plant a big old kiss to have that moment back.
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0: CKSY weather, sun and cloud, and high today 27. Is going to feel like 30. They say rain overnight. My lawn needs rain, and we haven't seen it in forever. Maybe tonight, maybe tomorrow is what they're saying.

thing. Temperatures up to 26 tomorrow. Some sunshine Thursday, Friday. Right now in Chatham County, it's a cool, comfortable 13 degrees. This is Ella Langley. It's Choosing Texas on CKSY. Just when

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1: Getting some updates after the very sad, unexpected passing of actress Hayden Panettiere, who passed away late Sunday. She was only 36 years old. So she was found unresponsive at a condo in South Carolina, which we now know she was, I guess, at with her on-again, off-again boyfriend. It was like an Airbnb kind of thing. So her death was apparently caused by an overdose. According to the 911 call, police got a call about an unidentified female who had gone into cardiac arrest, and that's pretty much all we know right now. Overdose. Property managers told the residents at the building there was no crime committed. Police investigation is still open, but coroner says no signs of trauma that would have we talked about it yesterday. Like, she struggled, she had a very hard life, which I don't think a lot of people realize. So she's been like struggling for a long time.
2: Child actor again,
1: which always, right? I mean, there's always stories there with these child actors. Like, she's been working since she was 6 years old. So hard life with addiction, I guess. And we didn't talk about yesterday, you talked about how her birthday was coming up in about 5 days.
2: Yep.
1: But her brother passed away about 4 years ago, 3 or 4 years ago.
2: Yeah.
1: So she dealt with that. And her mom and her were like a crazy estranged. Like, her mom pretty much put her into show business, like one of those show business parents.
2: Yeah.
1: And it was really messy. She herself suffered postpartum and gave up custody of her daughter to the father. So she's dealt with a lot. And yeah, so she's detailed. She had a memoir that came out earlier this year, and she was very open about her issues with different things.
2: Not to get all preachy, because from the outside, she's a beautiful woman, this Hollywood star. She's got everything going for her, but there was a lot of stuff in the background. You never know what someone's going like from the outward view of somebody to see like exactly what's going on behind the scenes, behind that beautiful facade. Right?
1: I know. And I said yesterday, she was one of the celebrities to me that I always found her like just strikingly stunning. And she was very like, she was like very ray of sunshine vibe about her. Like, she looked very bubbly and fun or whatever.
2: What could be wrong with her? What there could be no problem. And then, you start digging into it and you're like, oh.
1: And you're reading some of the comments, people like really follow like entertainment. And it's like, no, like her life was like rough, like just a bad hand at life, which I knew it was pretty rough, but I didn't know it was like as bad as it was for her. So she had been struggling.
2: That's sad. Well, how old? I guess
1: 36.
2: She has 36.
1: Yeah, we're about to turn 37, but 36.
2: I had nothing else to say.
1: I know.
2: Just one of those things
1: that
2: you go.
1: I guess we just wait and see, but yeah. Very sad.
2: Atlanta's news is on deck. We'll get to that. We'll lighten things up. Florida or bust coming up after 6:30.
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5: It's Alana, and here's what you need to know from cknewstoday.ca. CK police have arrested six people after a violent home invasion. They were called to a home on August 10th after a group allegedly forced their way inside, assaulted some people inside, and stole property. Two 22-year-old men, a 19-year-old woman, and three youths are facing charges now. Chatham Kent is taking a couple key priorities to the province at the annual AMO conference in Ottawa. Mayor Darren Caniff and six councillors are advocating for investment in affordable housing, stronger protections against renovictions, stormwater management and infrastructure. The municipality is also looking for $4 million towards the Talbot Trail realignment project. And a rare orange lobster is turning heads at the Superstore in Chatham. The lobster is not for sale. That's because the odds of finding an orange lobster are around just 1 in 30 million. So staff are now looking for a new home for the crustacean, and one employee has contacted Ripley's Aquarium to see if they can help out. Tigers beat Pittsburgh 8-5. That win moves the Tigers into a three-way tie with Texas and Baltimore for the final AL wildcard spot. Jays are a half game back in the AL wildcard race after a day off yesterday. Some sunshine on and off today, a high of 27. We'll see a couple of clouds tonight. There's a slight chance for some rain in there, low of 19. And then tomorrow, same thing, partly cloudy, slight chance of showers, high of 26. For more on these and other stories, visit cknewstoday.ca.
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0: CK Mornings on 94.3 CKSY. Was this nonsense cooked up in the sweaty swamps of Florida? Or did it somehow happen somewhere even weirder? Welcome to Florida or Bust.
1: Here it is, Lana. We haven't done this in about a month.
2: I know, it's crazy.
1: Okay, Greg, let's do this. Florida Bust headlines. You tell me, where did they come from? A man broke into a Walmart and was found naked on a pallet of dog food. Okay, a man broke into a Walmart, was found naked on a pallet of dog food. Florida or Bust?
2: Florida.
1: No, that's not Florida. You're not getting any better at this game, man.
2: No.
1: 26-year-old man in Tennessee was arrested after he allegedly broke into a Walmart last week. Few employees were still there, and they heard the guy smash his way in. There's always somebody in there. He went on a rampage, damaging merchandise. They called the police. They found him laying on a pallet of dog food. He was naked.
2: Okay.
1: Completely nude. And when they got there, he ran for the clothing section. Let me get some pants on!
2: Like, oops.
1: Yeah. I'm breaking into somewhere. I want to be clothed.
2: Oh, yeah. Like, yeah. I don't like any of that.
1: I don't think I could be sneaky when I'm naked.
2: No, I think it would ruin your whole, concept.
1: It's like the opposite of being a ninja.
2: Oh, yeah. Everyone's looking at you. Things are flopping around. No good.
1: Headline: man accused of snatching child near hotel pool, then doing push-ups while fleeing. That sounds creepy. Man accused of snatching a child near a hotel pool and then doing push-ups while fleeing. Florida Bust.
2: Bust. Darn,
1: come on.
2: I was in Florida.
1: A man in Florida snatched a young girl, started running. He eventually released her, and while the police were chasing him, he stopped to do some push-ups in front of a nearby car wash.
2: What was the goal there?
1: End of story. Yeah.
2: All right. Weird dude.
1: Gonna do some push-ups. Gotta get my work. Gotta get my pump on. A man was arrested for dressing as a grim. This story. A man was arrested for dressing as a grim reaper on a hospital roof. A man was arrested for dressing as the grim reaper and standing on a hospital roof.
2: Show.
1: Dude. Oh, where'd you see it then?
2: I saw, but I don't know where. I think.
1: You are right. There you go. Finally. Man in the UK arrested after dressing as the Grim Reaper, climbed onto the roof of a hospital to stare at staff and visitors. And he wasn't just wearing the black hood and the cloak. He also was holding that long blade, like the sickle.
2: Oh, he went hardcore.
1: Yeah, he had the full prop.
2: The cloak wasn't enough.
1: He was charged with causing a nuisance, and it's unclear why he did it.
2: No?
1: Yeah, nobody knows why.
2: One of those silly moods.
1: Yeah. You know what I'm going to do? I'm going to dress as a Grim Reaper, go stand on top of the hospital.
2: What a weirdo.
1: Yeah. The only reason, I guess, is he was there to steal their souls.
2: Oh, that'll do it.
1: Yep, that's why. Last one. Man attacks neighbors over dog poop. Man attacks neighbors over dog poop. Float or bust?
2: This could be anywhere. Bust.
1: Oh, come on.
2: Well, I don't know.
1: Florida. Dummy, what's going on over there?
2: It could be anywhere. It could be down the street.
1: 35-year-old guy in Florida had a dispute with his neighbors over dog feces. It turned physical. Police say he entered the neighbor's home while holding dog poop.
2: That little bag?
1: And no, just holding it.
2: Oh.
1: Threw it at the husband. The husband pushed him down, and the two men got into a fight. Things escalated when the original guy grabbed a child's metal scooter, lifted it over his head, and threatened the neighbor with it. Police say they saw a red mark on the neighbor's forehead and animal feces outside of the house. The original poop thrower gave police a different version, saying he had complained about the dog poop and that the neighbor shoved him first when he came over to discuss it. And he also said, by the way, Mr. Officer, we have an agreement where we're allowed to enter each other's house. So, nah. The doctor said that's not how this works.
2: A lot going on there.
1: How mad you are to scoop it up with your hand.
2: The dog poop, like, pushes you over the brink sometimes.
1: It does.
2: I can see that, you know?
1: I've had it at my front lawn.
2: Yeah.
1: I've never gone as far as to scooping it with my own hand, but I've been close.
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1: CKSY weather, sun and cloud, and a high today 27. It's going to feel like 30. They say some showers overnight. But remember yesterday, they said maybe some showers. And what happened yesterday? We'll see tonight. And then tomorrow, maybe a shower, maybe a thunderstorm. I'm telling you, we could use one. It's been a while, but that's just a 40% chance overnight into tomorrow. We'll see. Right now at Chatham Kent, comfortable 13 with Bruno Mars. 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
1: Alana's got news at 7 o'clock. We'll get to an old news movie review just after 7 with
2: Marley and me.
1: That's right.
2: Watched it last night.
1: Okay, so we'll get to that. Movie guru is on his way into the studio, too, so we'll talk with him coming up after 7. In your news at 7 o'clock, not to steal all the thunder, you got a story about what's going on over at the Real Canadian Superstore.
2: So hard for me to get through it with a straight face when I'm reading it.
1: They had a lobster.
2: I haven't even seen it. Is there a picture of it somewhere?
1: An orange, yeah, on cktodaytoday.ca. An orange lobster showed up at the seafood department. Mostly, they're like a greenish-brown color. But this orange lobster is one in 30 million of being found. It's a very rare lobster.
2: I thought we were thinking of crabs. Yeah. Or like movie lobsters. Lobsters in movies, I feel like, are orange, right?
1: I don't know if they're orange.
2: But they're
1: Are you thinking about the same thing we are? Are you looking at the picture?
2: I feel like it's one of those things where in movies a lot, like just like ducks are always yellow, but not really in real life. That's like made up. Anyways, just go on without me.
1: You're living in your cartoon
2: world. I want to go see him.
1: This is a rare lobster. And the woman who's an employee, Sylvia, over at the Superstore, we got to track her down.
2: Yes.
1: She says, in my 40 years, it's the first time I've ever seen an orange lobster, and I watch all the lobster shows and everything. How many lobster shows are there? They're trying to find an aquarium, someone to save him. So I'm like, okay, let me find out more. Did somebody just see a lobster? Like, how do we know is that as orange as it gets? Yeah, apparently it is from what I'm seeing. It's very, very rare. One in 30 million are found. There was one found in like Nova Scotia, somewhere on the East Coast, a month or two ago, but it was split orange and blue.
2: Wow, that guy's
1: right
2: a stoner.
1: Down the, that exactly, and they saved his life. So then I said, "Well, like, okay, I love animals, but like, do people just end up eating it? Like, is that like after a while you're like, okay, well the glow is worn off, we're just gonna eat this orangey and let's go."
2: Different. Yeah.
1: And they say no. This is what AI tells me. No, they usually don't get eaten. They're usually found. Fishermen show mercy. If they catch them, they spot them, and it's such a rare occurrence, they throw them back. Grocery stores will rescue them, like what they're attempting to do over at the Superstore. They find home in aquariums, or somebody adopts them, and now they've got a little celebrity orange lobster.
2: You know the other grayish, greenish lobsters hate this guy, wouldn't you?
1: Showing up all
2: and he
1: orange.
2: Knows he's safe. He's like, you can't touch me.
1: Exactly.
2: Y'all are going on a dinner plate. I'm going to Ripley's.
1: What if it's just makeup?
2: If I was a lobster, I'd do whatever I can. I'd say, I ain't getting picked today, buddy. Slap on some orange paint and let's go.
1: Got some blush going on there. They're like, Yeah, so this lobster, apparently it's still on display. And they've got a sign at the Real Canadian Superstore. You and I are going to take a road trip today.
2: Yeah, we are.
1: Okay, we got to go. We're going to bust out of our meeting early today. We got to go see this. Because they have a sign that says, pumpkin, the orange lobster is not for sale. Yeah, well, what else are you going to call it?
2: I don't know.
1: You're really only limited to Pumpkin and Annie. Two names you could have called it, right? So Pumpkin is doing its thing.
2: I don't know what kind of thing. Like, is there a crowd? Like, I wonder what we're up against.
1: Yeah, we're going to have to push our way through the crowd at the Real Canadian Superstore.
2: I'm so excited for this. What a day.
1: Well, keep an eye on our social media. 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Listen to Alana here in a couple minutes with the news. And then keep an eye on our social media because we're going on a roadie today.
2: Yep.
1: We're going to hold the rope. We're going to the Superstore.
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2: It's Alana, and this is what you need to know from cknewstoday.ca. Several people are facing multiple charges after a violent home invasion. Police say a group kicked in the front door of a home on August 10th, assaulted several people, and stole some items. The threats continue during the police investigation, including an alleged threat to shoot the home. Six people, including three youths, have been charged. A delegation from Chatham-Kent is in Ottawa this week. They'll be pushing the province for money and support on some of the municipality's biggest challenges. That's happening at the AMO conference. The seven elected officials are focusing on supportive housing, rent evictions, stormwater infrastructure, and the Talbot Trail realignment. And a once-in-a-lifetime sight is on display at Superstore in Chatham. The store's seafood department is currently home to an orange lobster. Most lobsters are greenish-brown, and the chances of encountering an orange one is 1 in 30 million. Staff is currently trying to find a home for it. Tigers beat Pittsburgh 8-5. The win moves the Tigers into a three-way tie with Texas and Baltimore for the final AL wildcard spot. Jays are half a game back in the AL wildcard race after a day off yesterday. Sunshine on and off today with a high of 27. We'll see some clouds tonight. Chance for some rain in there, low of 19. Then tomorrow, same thing, partly cloudy, slight chance for showers and a high of 26. For more on these and other stories, you can visit cknewstoday.ca.
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2: The movie guru is here. It is Rob Bellamy in studio. It's been a while since we've had Rob in studio. Hey, Rob.
3: So long, I almost used the wrong mic.
2: You got a microphone. Good. All right, we all good and accounted for. Rob is in, the movie guru, because what we do every so often is a segment called Old News Movie Review, where Atlanta reviews movies she should have watched a long, long time ago. I'm trying to remember why we came up with this,
3: Rob. Dog Days of Summer.
2: The Dog Days of Summer, that's right.
4: Oh, okay.
2: Mid-August, The Dog Days of Summer. So the movie that Rob recommended, or I didn't necessarily recommend, he demanded, was Marley and Me. And that is the Old News Movie Review for the week that Alana has watched and is ready to present to us.
4: Present I will. All right.
2: We wait.
4: So 2008 this was released. Okay. So Chris, you said, oh, not that long ago? I was shocked how long ago it was, 2008.
2: Well, we've done, like, in the last little while, like 80s and 90s movies. So,
4: okay, fair enough.
2: So newer than.
4: Okay, so Marley and Me, it's a comedy drama about a couple. You got John and Jenny Grogan. They're played by Owen Wilson and Jennifer Aniston. They adopt a Labrador retriever named Marley, spoiler alert.
2: A couple that we could definitely see getting together, right? Owen Wilson, Jennifer Aniston?
4: Yeah.
2: Yeah, they seem to be meant for each other.
4: So they get married, they adopt this dog or whatever. Marley's chaotic. The whole time I'm watching this, I'm like, this is why I have a cat. He's eating stuff, he's destroying the furniture, they don't train him. I love dogs, don't get me wrong, but Marley was barking so much in the movie that it was stressing me out and it wasn't even real. Like, I went to the washroom at one point and I was like, whoa, there's a dog. But it was the movie. Like, it was crazy. So Marley becomes part of the family. You know, they do the whole marriage thing. They get change careers. They have kids. Da, da, da, da. My girl Jennifer is stressed out, though, about raising kids. Marley's chewing stuff up, barking. Owen Wilson's in bed till 11 a.m. And Jennifer's losing her mind or whatever, trying to juggle. So she gets mad. She's like, I don't want Marley anymore. Like, it's too stressful. But no, Marley is not just an out-of-control puppy. He grows into a beloved family dog as they build their life together. So that's the first little chunk of it.
2: Okay, so far, Rob, what are you hearing? You liking the synopsis here?
3: Absolutely.
2: Okay, she's back on. All right.
4: So spoiler alert, Marley gets old and sick, as we all do, not just animals, and they have to say goodbye to him, and he crosses the Rainbow Bridge.
2: Still
3: don't recall the bridge, but yep,
2: still good.
4: The Rainbow Bridge, okay, yes. You have to cross. I mean, that's a synopsis, pretty much, right?
3: Oh yeah, absolutely.
4: Yeah. Yes. What else is there to say? So it's based on. This is some trivia for you guys first, before I get into my thoughts and rating. It's based on a memoir. It was released Christmas Day 2008. It set a record for the largest Christmas Day box office ever. Like, it did really good at the box office.
2: Really?
4: I don't know what was in the air in 2008, but we yearn for a dog
2: comedy
4: movie.
2: Drama.
4: Yeah. Because the film covers 14 years in the life of Marley, 22 different yellow labs had to play the part
2: 22.
4: Of Marley. Yeah, you needed a lot of Marleys for this. Isn't that crazy?
2: Wow.
4: And then lastly, if you are into the story of Marley, a direct-to-video prequel, Marley and Me, The Puppy Years, was released in 2011. Didn't have the same...
3: I didn't know they had a prequel.
4: Didn't have the same impact.
3: I'd actually heard of it. I've never seen it.
4: No?
2: Really?
4: Yeah, we got over Marley pretty quick.
2: Was there a follow-up, just and me?
4: just no. Me, no Marley. Get Marley out of here. Okay, so I watched it. I got to show you guys this picture. I forced all, when you watch like animal videos or whatever, I forced Olive to cuddle with me while I was watching this. I was like, come here, I love you so much. But look, she was watching it with me. She sat on the table and watched. And I said, cover your eyes, you cannot watch a pet death. Like when you watch a nudity movie with your parents or whatever. I was like, oh, I'm like, oh no. So she was watching it, probably because the dog was barking in it. She's probably like, what is this all about? So anyways, I digress.
2: I like that little side quest we had there.
4: I just had to say, like, you know, it was like, come here, I love you. Okay, so we'll get into my rating.
2: Yes, okay. Marley and Me is your old news movie review from 2008.
4: All right, so out of 10 possible glasses needed to get through this,
2: yes.
4: I'm going to give it 3 glasses needed.
2: Oh.
4: It was good. It was, I will say, way, way, way, way, way less cheesy and more, like, realistic than I thought it was going to be. They did a good job with like them being stressed out and arguing with the kids and job changes and adulthood and stuff like that. I thought it was gonna be Owen and Jennifer tiptoeing through the tulips with a mutt for 90 minutes. I thought it was just cheesy nothing burger kind of thing, but it was actually a lot better than I thought and way less cheesy than I thought it was gonna be.
2: So do you apologize for rolling your eyes so hard when we suggested it?
4: I mean, that's what I felt in the moment. So I can't take that back.

0: Do you want me to be honest with you guys? When have I ever not? I'm an open book.
1: Hit us with it.
0: Okay, the elephant in the room, Marley's passing. I'm going to be honest with you. I didn't watch it.
1: You didn't watch it?
0: I couldn't watch the last one. I didn't want to see that.
1: The whole gist.
0: Yep. I know the gist. What do you mean? The gist? The gist is the dog passes away. I don't want to see it.
1: Tear-jerking moment.
0: I don't want a tear-jerking moment at 9 p.m. on a Monday. I know what happened.
1: Maybe you didn't wait till the day before.
0: No, I knew going into it. I'm like, I can't handle it. I got Olive sitting right next to me. I'm like, I don't want to do this. I knew what happened. I Wikipedia'd it. They took him to the vet, and I said, okay, I'm out. I'm going to bed. I know what happens. What do I need to? I didn't want to watch it. I couldn't do it.
1: Plot twist: he's still alive.
0: That's why I said I was stuck between watching it and feeling something for once in my life, or I'm like, no, I'm just gonna continue on my own little world. And
1: what do you think about that, Rob? This is the whole gist.
0: Don't you think that's fair?
1: Is she just
0: people
1: left
0: have
1: the
0: a
1: best
0: very
1: part.
0: Hard time with movies where animals? There's a website you can look up. Does the dog pass away.com, I think it is, and it will tell you every movie if the dog passes away.
2: I had
0: away.
2: A friend just like that. She recently passed away, but yeah, when she was a judge in the film festival.
1: Okay,
2: and any time a title or description came up, she goes, "Rob, I need you to watch this and tell me if I can watch."
0: Anytime a dog, I hear as much as a dog bark in a movie, I'm like, "Oh no!" I'm like, "I don't know about this," so I'll look it up.
1: The whole movie. That's the climax of the movie.
0: No, that's the depressing part of the movie. I don't want to deal with that. I went to bed last night happy because I didn't watch it.
2: Did you just stop watching completely, or did you skip it?
0: Oh, first of all, can I just say I rented this for $4.99 and I still
1: You'll be reimbursed, okay? Relax.
0: did I skip it? No, as soon as I saw them in the vet petting and saying, okay, it's okay, it's okay, I said, that's enough for me. I'm going to bed.
2: Okay.
1: See, what did she miss?
2: I would have skipped that part and then just gone to the end where they do the big whole recap and everything at the end.
1: She doesn't even know.
2: Yeah.
0: I feel satisfied and I still like the movie. I probably liked it more without watching that part, frankly. I don't like seeing
1: it's
0: that.
1: It's not a choose-your-own-adventure movie.
0: Anything can be choose-your-own-adventure if you try hard enough. I know what happens. I don't need to see it. It's not for me.
1: I gotta take some points off that.
0: Do you?
1: Yeah, I don't like the way you
0: ended
1: that.
0: I didn't know if you were going to be happy that I revealed it, but no. I think I wanted to be truthful.
1: Glad you're honest, but I'm not happy with the way it ended. Rob is the movie guru. Do you frown
0: sometimes
1: on that?
0: Sometimes you have to.
2: Yeah, I apologize. With my friend, I have to back Lynn on this just because sometimes things hit too hard and it will destroy everything you've just watched. So.
1: Fine, you guys are ganging up on me. No. Whatever.
0: Yeah, I enjoyed my experience thoroughly.
1: The part you got to watch. Marley and Me, 2008, old news movie review. You gave it a what?
0: 3 glasses needed.
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1: CKSY weather, sun and cloud. We're seeing that sunshine now. A high today of 27. It's going to feel like 30. Overnight tonight, chance of showers probably bleed into tomorrow. Tomorrow's high of 26. Right now, a very comfortable 13 degrees in Chatham, Kent. Atlanta's old news movie review today for 2008's Marley and Me. She didn't watch the whole thing, we just found out. She bailed out before the dog died. Sorry for ruining it for you. But you bailed out. But you're not alone, right?
0: Yeah. Sandra texted in and said, I'm the same way. I can't watch animals, especially dogs, die in movies or shows.
1: Yeah. I get that. I just feel like the whole part of the movie was building up to that.
0: I saw what I needed to.
1: Checked out, eh? Rob the Movie Guru's got the next movie show review coming up before 7:30. 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
1: Rob the Movie Guru is in studio, and a bit of controversy in today's old news movie review, 2008's Marley and Me. This is a segment where Alana watches movies she should have watched a long time ago. So the idea was, it's the dog days of summer, and we thought of a dog movie, Marley and Me.
2: Yep.
1: Send Alana home with it.
2: Had to call the judges in on this one to see if it counted.
1: So Alana, it was a stretch. So Alana watched Marley and Me. She always waits to the night before. She watched it last night. And then she reveals to us that she did not watch the actual dog die at the end of it, which I totally understand. But in this movie, it's like watching Old Yeller and be like, oh, that was a great movie the way it ended. You're like, well,
2: was it
1: exactly how it ended? So Fred says, no fair not watching the whole movie kind of throws out the whole premise of the movie review. Questioning your
3: integrity? Integrity, Freddie?
1: Yeah.
3: What's the difference? I went on Wikipedia and said, okay, dog passes away. What's the difference between watching with my own eyes and reading it with my own eyes?
1: If you want to be a movie reviewer and an influencer in this world, Alana, I feel like
3: will amount to anything.
1: All right. You said it. All right. So our next old news movie review, we have come up with the date, September 1st. That's going to be the next one. It's 2 weeks from today. And Rob's job as the movie guru is to give us the next movie. So we got a couple ways we could go with this one. Rob, do you want to explain what we were just talking about?
2: Well, yeah, we were talking about school coming up and fall and all this stuff. And then we decided, because of news events with the passing of Hayden Panettiere.
1: Yep.
2: One of the classics that was her breakout role when she was so young is Remember the Titans.
1: And it's a football movie.
2: Yes.
1: Football season will begin. It was set in September. There's so many ties to this. Have you seen it, Alana?
3: No. Do I have to watch the whole thing?
1: Start at about 40 minutes in. You'll be fine. I forgot Hayden Panettiere was in that movie.
2: Yep. She's little. She's like 11, 12.
1: Huh. Oh, see? It all comes full circle.
3: Yes, it does.
1: Okay. Repeat after me, Alana. I, Alana Wills, the movie reviewer.
3: I don't know what I'm going to say. I, Alana Wills, the movie reviewer.
1: Will commit to the listeners of CK Mornings.
3: Will commit to the listeners of CK Mornings.
1: To watch the entire movie.
3: To watch the entire movie.
1: All right. Come back September 1st. You won't miss it. You want to get a review on the first 45 minutes of a movie?
3: Boy, are you in luck.
1: What she thought in the first 45. Rob, the movie guru, helping out today. The old news movie review, Marley and Me in the books. Next up, we'll do Remember the Titans.
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14: It's Alana, and here's what you need to know from cknewstoday.ca. CK police have arrested six people after a violent home invasion. They were called to a home on August 10th after a group allegedly forced their way inside, assaulted some people inside, and stole property. Two 22-year-old men, a 19-year-old woman, and three youths are facing charges now. Chatham Kent is taking a couple key priorities to the province at the annual AMO conference in Ottawa. Mayor Darren Caniff and six councillors are advocating for investment in affordable housing, stronger protections against renovictions, stormwater management and infrastructure. The municipality is also looking for $4 million towards the Talbot Trail realignment project. And a rare orange lobster is turning heads at the superstore in Chatham. The lobster is not for sale. That's because the odds of finding an orange lobster are around just 1 in 30 million. So staff are now looking for a new home for the crustacean, and one employee has contacted Ripley's Aquarium to see if they can help out. Tigers beat Pittsburgh 8-5. That win moves the Tigers into a three-way tie with Texas and Baltimore for the final AL wildcard spot. Jays are a half game back in the AL wildcard race after a day off yesterday. Some sunshine on and off today, a high of 27. We'll see a couple of clouds tonight. There's a slight chance for some rain in there, a low of 19. And then tomorrow, same thing, partly cloudy, slight chance of showers, high of 26. For more on these and other stories, visit cknewstoday.ca.
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1: Rob the Movie Guru is still in studio with us here this morning. This is a story. We had talked about this, I don't even know, maybe it was a year ago, but we've kind of talked about something like this. And it was, the conversation we had a year ago was about drinking non-alcoholic beer, like at work. Like, would that, what would that reaction be?
2: At work?
1: Yeah. Remember we talked about it, or even like driving? And again, we don't recommend doing this. Don't do this. But like, could you get pulled over for drinking a non-alcoholic beer? Remember that whole conversation? Remember police chief told me to stop talking about it?
2: Yeah, here we are.
1: And here we are bringing it back up. Now, I bring it back up because there's a debate going on online right now about basically this conversation. Someone on social media asked, would it be appropriate to drink a non-alcoholic beer at work? And they said, I'm not planning on doing it, but I've been pondering it and the moral implications of it. Thousands of people weighed in. And guess what the results were? Split right down the middle.
2: Okay.
1: 50-50. Really? Yeah. Look, so picture I'm sitting here right now and I'm cracking up a cold one of near beer. And I'm sitting here drinking it. 50-50 are the people doing it. And someone said it's not appropriate. It was not appropriate. Said it's mainly because it can be misunderstood. Yeah, if I'm drinking it. Would you imagine your kids get picked up by the school bus driver and they're drinking a Bud Zero? Like, that's, you know, it's not the right place. That's not the kind of image you want putting out there.
3: But it's non-alcoholic.
1: That's the argument, right? But if I'm crushing a Coke and a can, nobody's going to question it. If I'm drinking a non-alcoholic beer, and it's just a bad look. You don't want your dentist rolling into the room. It's like, Alana, you're up next for your root canal. like crushing it. What are you thinking over there? Your brain's going.
2: Yeah, okay. I'm just going to give my honest thoughts. Part of me would think you're doing it for attention, kind of, you know what I mean?
1: Yeah.
2: I mean, part of me is like, I think it could be very handy, maybe politically correct, handy for people who maybe are struggling or trying to drink less.
1: Yes.
2: So I get that side of it. I'm like, maybe they need it for that purpose. Mm-hmm. But I would be like, you're doing it because I purposely wouldn't say anything. Because I'm like, you're drinking it because you want me to say something, don't you?
1: My old coworker Pete at the grocery store used to grab a 6-pack of near beer on break and then drink it on the patio. Like the picnic table where staff would drink. And that was what he was doing. He just wanted people to look at him. And then he would say, there's enough alcohol in there. I'm like, it's zero. And you're not drinking anything. He's like, well, I'm getting a good buzz off of it.
2: Yeah.
1: I think, though, like, I could sit here and do it. Like, my job is not important. But if I'm your surgeon for the day, and I'm doing your vasectomy, come walking into the room, and I'm like, hello, Robert. Let me just knock the edge off a little bit. 50% of people said it's all right.
2: But I do agree with the argument, though, that what's the difference between like any kind of other drink that you crack open?
1: I guess there's a concept. What's it say here? Concept in Jewish law that prohibits doing actions that look like they break kosher, even if they don't. And they think it applies here. Even if you're not technically breaking any rules by drinking non-alcoholic beer at work, the impression that you might be is bad enough that it is not appropriate. I just couldn't get over the fact that it was 50-50. 50% of people are like, that's cool.
3: So it's...
2: Yeah, because I think there's different arguments. Heather texted in and says, I buy non-alcoholic beer all the time in the U.S. and they still ID you to buy it.
1: Oh, really?
2: Yeah.
1: What? Well, that seems like they're doing something wrong.
3: See, yeah, because I'm looking at it going, if you like the taste, you're one of those five weird people that really like the taste of beer, then this is what you want. It's like liking the taste of Coke.
1: Yeah.
3: You know?
1: I just think you don't want your pilot. Hi, guys. Ready for your vacation? Me too.
2: Yeah, because in my mind, I'm thinking you either want the attention or you drink so much that you like still need that taste even when
1: you...
2: But I drink, when I went out on the weekend, I got a non-alcoholic mojito.
1: A nojito.
2: So I'm very big into the non-alcoholic things.
1: I can see why, yeah.
2: So then I'm like, yeah, I don't know.
1: But I don't drink beer at work either, so.
2: That's true.
1: Yeah, you know what I mean? You're not drinking mojitos here at work. If you're drinking a nojito right now, it'd be like, that seems inappropriate. You come walking in, the boss leaves you with an umbrella in your drink.
2: Yeah.
1: So the conversation we had years ago, and we had this, police chief...
4: Police Chief Early, Sergeant Herr called and said, please don't let anybody do that. Don't recommend that on the air, because if we have to pull you over because we think you're drinking and driving,
2: yeah, it's a big stink.
4: Now you've caused problems. Yeah. So again, I'm not recommending that you do that. Okay, so don't do this. I'm just saying that 50% of people think it's actually fine if you went ahead and did it.
2: Because it's almost like one of those things where there's a stigma around it, even though technically it's technicality of there doesn't have to be a stigma.
3: I'm baffled.
4: It's one of those stumpers. Like, I don't try it, by the way. We've got a meeting with the boss every Tuesday's meeting day. Don't sit down and crack open your near beer.
2: I need a full alcoholic.
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4: CKSY weather, sunshine off and on here this morning. We'll see a high today of 27. It's going to feel like 30. Tonight, there is a chance of showers. 40% chance overnight into tomorrow morning. And then tomorrow doesn't shape up too bad. And behind that, highs of 26. Comfortable start to the day today. Right now, 13 in Chatham, Kent with Olivia Dean on CKSY.

0: Chad and Kent's number one way to wake up. 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
1: Barnstormers on the road tonight. They take on the Guelph Royals. They've actually got like five games in the next little while here.
2: Yeah, it's wild.
1: It's two games next week on the schedule at home. Monday, Tuesday, that are happening next week that are not on the schedule because they're makeup games. Dom Donnell is going to be in studio coming up at 8:40 this morning to talk about what's going on with the Barnstormers in the dugout. Dom got kicked out of a game last week, and I'm telling you, it was one of the best scenes I've seen in a long time. I know he's going to say, when we talk to him, he's going to like, oh, I should not do that, blah, blah, blah. Yeah. But man, I thought it was wonderful.
2: So, yeah, because I wasn't there, and then I was watching like the replays or whatever online. Crazy. Oh. Sounds like quite the game.
1: He went off. We should see if we can find it, post on our social media, because okay. It was a good moment from Dom, just throwing his hat, like showing some emotion.
2: Up, like, yeah.
1: And then the team came out and won.
2: There you go.
1: And I, well, you know, he's going to say, I shouldn't do that, mm-hmm, blah, blah, mm-hmm, blah. Oh, but merci. And then, right? So he'll say that. But I think you need to show that sometimes. I think you need to lose your...
2: You could tell that was a man at his breaking point.
1: Yes.
2: Almost.
1: Like it had been building up for a while.
2: Yeah.
1: Dom Donnell in the dugout. We'll have a good one. Maybe he'll go off on us.
2: We've got to fire him up. Poke
1: fire
2: the bear.
1: Him up. Throw his hat. Ball game tonight. Barnstormers on the road. We'll give away some tickets coming up next hour with In the Dugout.
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2: It's Alana, and this is what you need to know from cknewstoday.ca. Several people are facing multiple charges after a violent home invasion. Police say a group kicked in the front door of a home on August 10th, assaulted several people, and stole some items. The threats continue during the police investigation, including an alleged threat to shoot the home. Six people, including three youths, have been charged. A delegation from Chatham-Kent is in Ottawa this week. They'll be pushing the province for money and support on some of the municipality's biggest challenges. That's happening at the AMO conference. The seven elected officials are focusing on supportive housing, rent evictions, stormwater infrastructure, and the Talbot Trail realignment. And a once-in-a-lifetime sight is on display at Superstore in Chatham. The store's seafood department is currently home to an orange lobster. Most lobsters are greenish-brown, and the chances of encountering an orange one is 1 in 30 million. Staff is currently trying to find a home for it. Tigers beat Pittsburgh 8-5. The win moves the Tigers into a three-way tie with Texas and Baltimore for the final AL wildcard spot. Jays are half a game back in the AL wildcard race after a day off yesterday. Sunshine on and off today with a high of 27. We'll see some clouds tonight. Chance for some rain in there, low of 19. Then tomorrow, same thing, partly cloudy, slight chance for showers and a high of 26. 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
1: Let me ask you one more question.
0: Time for the big brains to go to work. 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
2: Oh, you think it's

0: that
1: yeah,
0: hard.
1: Yeah, okay. I think so. Good morning, CKSY. What's your guess?
2: Costco membership?
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1: Not Wi-Fi.
0: Yeah. No. Go the other way.
1: Okay.

0: 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Like, their, like Netflix passwords?
1: I think you're being too specific.
2: Oh.
3: What was that?
2: Keep trying. Good morning, CKSY.
4: The Wi-Fi bill.
2: No, it is not. Hi, good morning. Hey, it's Earl. Haven't heard from you in a while, Earl.
5: No, I had to wait 30 days.
2: Of course you did, buddy. 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
3: We're all too specific. Well, we can't give it to Earl if we didn't give it to the other
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2: Trying, Earl. 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
2: Give us the question again.
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2: There you go. 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
2: I guess we're not friends. 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
6: CKSY weather, sun and cloud for the day today, and a high of 27. That's going to feel like 30. Some showers possible overnight tonight. We'll see temperatures down to about 19. Tomorrow morning, maybe those showers sticking around. Then the sun shines back right through until at least the weekend anyway. Currently in Chatham-Kent, still very comfortable, 16 with no humidity. This is Mariah. 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

0: funny, relatable, and good-looking, if you're into that. 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
1: It was a big weekend for all the Disney adults out there. Disney does this big thing, kind of like how Apple does their big announcement, like a summit where they do a big announcement of stuff coming up. I didn't know about this, but Disney does a thing called D23. It's like their own festival. They charge the Disney adults, the Disney fanatics, to attend.
2: Putting your nose up at the Disney
1: adults. No, right? Hey, okay. No. Okay. I'm just saying, I'm putting my nose up at Disney. Like, they charge, they do this whole event. They got, of course. So they charge the Disney adults, and they... I'm just saying they charge. Like, you can't. Yes, these people pay enough to go to Disney. You can't throw them a bone, but of course not. No. Nothing but love for my Disney adults. Right.
2: So these man children, tell us what they're doing. Tell us what these adult children are doing.
1: No, again, this is a knock at Disney.
2: Okay.
1: The corporation, they charge the Disney adults. Stop laughing. Let me get past this line.
2: Okay.
1: They say, pony up more money and come see what we've got planned so you can come back and spend more money on us. Mm-hmm. With this D23 festival where they preview everything that's coming up, all the movies, all the rides they're updating with. So it's a whole
2: all things Disney.
1: Which a lot of benefits, we will all benefit because they announce a lot of their movies and stuff that are coming out. So they announced, they got a lot of stuff in the holster. They make enough money from these Disney adults. They're like, great, we got enough money from you guys. Let's pump out some more stuff. So I just kind of got the highlights here. So these are new Disney movies that will be coming in the next couple of years that we can look forward to. So they're doing, you know, they're into their live actions kind of stuff now. Tangled live action, that's Rapunzel. They're doing a Tangled live action movie. You're going to notice a theme where I think the creatives at Disney are running out of ideas. A lot of them are sequels and whatnot. The Incredibles 3.
2: Hold on, back up.
1: Go.
2: A Tangled live action?
1: Yeah.
2: What's that?
1: It's Rapunzel. There was a Tangled movie.
2: Yeah. And now it's going to be a live action.
1: Yeah, so a real life person will be playing Rapunzel.
2: I'll ask
1: your Disney adults. Okay, so the theme is a lot of them are sequels. So Incredibles 3.
2: Okay.
1: We've got Frozen 3. We've got Lilo and Stitch 2. We've got The Princess Diaries 3. We've got a new Ice Age coming up. I'm excited for this. Romy and Michelle's High School Reunion. Do you remember that one? That was Lisa Kudrow and another woman's in it. They're doing, that was a long time ago. Like, I liked that movie when I was a kid. Romy and Michelle 2.
2: Two, okay.
1: 35 years later. So those are some of the new ones. We got a Bluey movie. Bluey's very popular. That's a kid's thing.
2: Okay.
1: I'm like right smack dab in the center of all this. Bluey. The kids love Bluey, though. All I hear about is Bluey. So a Bluey movie is coming. That should be popular.
2: Disney adults would like that one.
1: They're trying to get their kids to become Disney adults, so they take them to the Bluey movie. No, that will probably be really popular, I imagine. So those are some of the movies, and they're updating the theme parks, too. I don't know how they got land for all this in Disney World, but they're going to do a Monsters, Inc. ride. That's like the big thing you can be a part of.
2: I'm listening. I'm paying attention. I'm not missing any of this.
1: Have you been to Disney ever?
2: No.
1: I went to Disney you know what? Actually, I have a serendipitous story about Disney.
2: Let's hear it. Let's gather around, guys.
1: I came on the show when I applied for this job.
2: Oh, you went to Florida. Yeah,
1: remember? Had me come fill in to test me out or whatever, my initiation to see if I was good enough to be on the show.
2: Passed with flying colors, obviously.
1: And that day, I came on like a Friday, and the next day I was flying to Florida, and we still were doing Tell Me Something Good, and my Tell Me Something Good was I was going to Disney. So, there we go. And now look at me.
2: Yeah, so I went
1: three years ago. I went to Disney. So I think I'm qualified as a Disney adult to talk about this.
2: Dom Donnell is in, ready to go in the dugout.
1: Look
2: after
1: at him.
2: He's walking out the back door now. We just lost our next guest. He doesn't want to be part of this. It's a sinking ship.
1: Goodbye.
2: See you, Dom.
1: Au revoir.
2: Are you done?
1: Yeah.
2: Okay. Waited for that. All right. That was good. Dom, you going to stick around? Yeah. He's still questioning it. We'll find out the sequel with Dom, possibly, in the dugout, coming up after 8:30.
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1: It's Alana, and here's what you need to know from cknewstoday.ca. CK police have arrested 6 people after a violent home invasion. They were called to a home on August 10th after a group allegedly forced their way inside, assaulted some people inside, and stole property. 2 22-year-old men, a 19-year-old woman, and 3 youths are facing charges now. Chatham-Kent is taking a couple key priorities to the province at the annual AMO conference in Ottawa. Mayor Darren Caniff and 6 councillors are advocating for investment in affordable housing, stronger protections against rent-evictions, stormwater management and infrastructure. The municipality is also looking for $4 million towards the Talbot Trail realignment project. And a rare orange lobster is turning heads at the superstore in Chatham. The lobster is not for sale. That's because the odds of finding an orange lobster are around just 1 in 30 million. So staff are now looking for a new home for the crustacean, and one employee has contacted Ripley's Aquarium to see if they can help out. Tigers beat Pittsburgh 8-5. That win moves the Tigers into a 3-way tie with Texas and Baltimore for the final AL wildcard spot. Jays are a half game back in the AL wildcard race after a day off yesterday. Some sunshine on and off today, a high of 27. We'll see a couple of clouds tonight. There's a slight chance for some rain in there, low of 19. And then tomorrow, same thing, partly cloudy, slight chance of showers, high of 26. For more on these and other stories, visit cknewstoday.ca.
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0: Let's go in the dugout with the Chatham Kent Barnstormers.
4: In the dugout with the Barnstormers, and Barnstormer manager Dom Donnell is in studio. Dom Donnell.
5: Hey, Dom.
6: Hello.
5: Bonjour.
6: What's new?
4: We have got to talk to you about the Barnstormers. Last Tuesday night, you got thrown out of a game. Can we talk about this?
5: Oh, yeah. I'm happy now. I'm okay. Everything is good. I'm calmed down.
4: Yeah. You got fired up playing Hamilton last Tuesday night, and you were in talking to Atlanta that morning, and I'm assuming you were not in that kind of mood. Or maybe it was Atlanta. Did you get him fired up?
6: You know. Got to keep these men on their toes.
4: So a call didn't go your way. And I've teased you in the past. I said, I think you need to fire the boys up and get thrown out of a game. And you said, no, I don't want to do that. Got out of hand Tuesday.
5: It happens.
4: Yeah.
5: 20 years ago, it happened more often. But I guess I'm different now. But yeah, it happened. It's a sport of, how do you say that?
6: Passion.
5: Passion. Thank you. That's the word I was looking for. And emotions. And it was over the top. Like, if you saw the game, it was over the top. And then
4: Did you go
6: back and watch the footage of yourself, or could you not?
5: No, I was still upset.
4: I've got it right here, Dom, if you want to watch over my shoulder. This is losing your marbles here. So at the time, the game at one point was 9-3.
5: Yes.
4: For Hamilton.
5: So a big comeback by Huss.
4: Yes. So at the time you got thrown out, it was 9-8. Your team was on a comeback, and now everybody's up. You get thrown out, you throw your hat, you run across the diamond. Your team responded, though.
5: Oh, big time. Yes. I guess it puts the fire in everybody. You should have heard the ballpark. Oh, my goodness. It was so loud. And
4: that's awesome.
5: A lot of energy. It also helped the players, for sure, to rally after that. But it was a great game after all. Like I said, a great comeback, and the guys responded well.
4: And that's something you don't want to do every game.
5: No, of course not. No,
4: but
5: no,
4: you
5: no,
4: got
5: no.
4: it there if you need it, right?
5: Like, yep. I wrecked my hat. Oh, my goodness.
6: Yes,
5: it was brand new. And then it got dented and stayed dented with all the grass on it and stuff. So, but somebody bought it.
6: Yeah, anyways. Auctioned off. That's cool. Yeah,
4: that's great. Right. I thought it was, well, it's been a tough season. So I'm assuming those frustration builds up and builds up and builds up. And it's something you don't want to let go every time. You got to keep your cool. But
5: First half of the season, Chris, we had in Atlanta, we had the first seven batters in the batting order were hitting over 300.
4: Yeah.
5: It was crazy. And the other two were very good as well. Then you lose five guys. One of these guys, you know. It's tough to. We don't have replacement, really. Like, we got some guys, but it's not like those five guys, obviously.
4: No, you're all-stars, basically.
5: Exactly.
4: Yeah.
5: They were all-stars, exactly. So it's tough for the team, but they still play their heart every night, every game, and this is what it is.
4: All right, so you're on the road tonight. You're off to Guelph. London on Friday, and then Kitchener on Sunday. So no games up until Sunday. Yep. Now, if you grab your calendars, you're looking at your schedule, Monday and Tuesday next week are not on. These are rain makeup games. So Monday night, you've got a game versus Toronto.
5: That's right. That's the Bark in the Park that we are rescheduling. So people bring their dogs. There'll be little bags, obviously, and some donations will be nice to give to the PAWR in Chatham.
4: Yes.
5: For sure. On Monday.
4: And then Tuesday night is Barry.
5: Correct. So that's the June 14th game that we are rescheduling finally. And then we're going to finish on the 30th. So three home game, and then everybody cries.
4: Yeah,
6: for sure.
4: All done. So did you want to ask the question here, Dom? Or Atlanta for Dom?
6: Yeah, well, we've got a question. I know I've heard it from other people. I'm sure you have, too, about some of the lengths of the game start times being a little late. Is there any changes to that you can tell us coming next year?
5: Well, it's not confirmed, but obviously we listen to our fans as much as possible to improve the product and everything. And we want a lot of people at the ballpark, especially during the school time.
4: Yeah.
5: So we are planning to move the game a little bit earlier. Maybe 7:05. Somebody suggested 6:45, but in that type
4: that
5: of range,
4: someone else started at 5:00. It'd be perfect for my bedtime. But no, I get it. The idea is to quicken the game up too, right?
5: Yes, that, and obviously the time, the pitch clock. It has to be next year, absolutely, on first pitch of the season. We need that pitch clock. But with the league right now, we're trying to get a new supplier. It didn't really work.
4: Do you know what a pitch clock is, Lena? You know what he means when he says that?
6: Okay, I'm gonna guess you put the clock on. You got like a couple
4: 15 seconds to get the pitch off.
6: The pitch.
4: Yeah, so it keeps the game. They do it in the majors, and it keeps the game moving pretty
5: quickly.
4: That's
5: right. and Alana, it's not the, you have the baseball and you put a stopwatch attached to it and throw the ball. It has nothing to do with it.
4: Oh. You're on top of things? You're good?
6: Crystal clear.
4: Crystal clear. Dom, we got to ask a question here. We got some tickets to one of the upcoming three games. Yes. That you can go check out a Barnstormer game. You came up with a question for us today.
5: Absolutely. What is the theme night on Monday?
4: What is the theme on Monday night? We just told you, 519. A text at 519-354-8684. Barnstormer's on the road tonight in Guelph. You can find it on the Guelph YouTube channel. We'll be cheering them on. We'll see you next Monday and Tuesday night back at Fergie Jenkins Field. Dom, wrap her up.
5: Play ball!
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4: CKSY weather, sun and cloud for the day. Today, high of 27. That's going to feel like 30 when you work in the humidity. There is a chance of some rain maybe overnight. We'll see temperatures drop to 19 before jumping back up to 26 tomorrow. Right now in Chatham, Kent, it is 16. Little breaks of sunshine in the dugout with Dom Donnell this morning and the Barnstormers, who are on the road to Guelph tonight. Three more home games this season, and somebody's going because they answer a question today. Alana, who's
6: it's
4: getting those tickets?
6: It's going to be Taylor, who knew Monday's theme as Bark in the Park.
4: That's right. So Monday versus Toronto, we'll see you at the ballpark. It's Bark in the Park night. Congratulations to... What did you say?
6: Taylor.
4: Probably forgot the name. Congrats. Bye.

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2: Donna Small joins us now from the Lower Thames Valley Conservation Authority to talk about cover crop funding for farmers. And Donna, I'm going to assume you're much more of an expert in this than I am, so I will let you kind of give us the information we need to know about this program.
3: Okay, great. Thank you. So the LTVCA currently has funding available for farmers that are planting cover crops. And we provide incentives to help cover that cost for planting them in the ground, which helps improve soil health and improve water quality in our watershed.
4: So if a farmer is listening to this or a landowner is listening to this and they want to find out more, where do we start with the process here?
3: Yeah, so we are currently accepting applications. Guideline information and application forms are available on our website. Or if a producer wants to speak to us directly, they can call the Lower Thames Conservation Authority office and ask to speak to one of our agricultural staff members.
2: Is there like a deadline or is this kind of an ongoing program?
3: We'll be open for the next few months in the fall, which is typically the time that funding is available. And we're offering funding incentives up to $30 per acre for a maximum of $20,000 per producer.
4: All right. So they're listening. They hear this. They're interested. How do they get a hold of you?
3: Yeah. So through our website, ltvca.ca, or calling our Lower Thames office.
4: All right, Donna, thank you so much for talking this morning.
3: Okay, great. Thank you so much.
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7: CKSY weather, sun and cloud, and a high today of 27. That's going to feel like 30 once the humidity picks up. Overnight tonight, there is a chance of some rain, and that rain could lead into tomorrow, and then some sunshine right through until about Friday, is what they're saying anyway. Currently, sunshine in 16.
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1: You know when you're out for your walk, you're walking through a neighborhood and they have those little, like those little pantries or those little libraries.
2: Oh, the books. I love the little book nooks. Yeah.
1: Free little libraries, those things. And that, I think it started with library and then it went to pantries. You see those out and about. The next thing that should be coming is free little Blockbusters.
2: Okay.
1: Little like pop-up video DVD VHS where you basically like the books, like you can grab one and you can borrow one from these little mini libraries and then bring it back. But they're saying now that the Blockbusters, the mini Blockbusters, and that's what they're called because Blockbusters, like, they're like, yeah, cool, go with it, go with it. And they're, people are painting them like the Blockbuster colors.
2: Oh, that'd be so cute.
1: Yeah. So this is like the thing. Like, people get DVDs all over the place. So
2: that'd be fun. I would love to run because I go on my walks and I always, there's at least one or two book things that I run across, but I don't read books, so I don't. I'm not going to take one or whatever, but I'd like a Blockbuster.
1: The first one, and this the first one that kind of made it got attention was years ago, and it was by a former Blockbuster employee living in California, and he did the Blockbuster logos all over it, and then they started becoming bigger. So now there's a website where you can start your own, and they could actually have it on the map. It's freeblockbuster.org. And you could actually send them some money, and they can give you some stuff. You don't have to go that far. But they say that that's the new thing. It's like, you know, they went from, and I haven't seen the movie style. I'm surprised it hasn't happened yet, but they say that's what's coming next. So.
2: Okay, I'm here for it. Ooh, so you take one, leave one kind of thing, right? That's the idea?
1: Yeah, unless you go down to that one dark house down the street. You don't let the kids borrow the movies from there, okay?
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1: 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When you're texting, do you often, what do you do more often? Do you type out your message or do you voice message?
2: Okay, it's funny actually you bring this up. I never, ever, ever, ever used voice text.
1: Yep.
2: I've been using it a lot more lately. So, I don't know, I like it. I just feel like too lazy sometimes. I'm like, I've been doing voice text like out of nowhere. I texted 99% of the time. I use my fingers. Now I'd say it's like 60% of the time I'm
1: really
2: doing voice to text. I just like, I sit there and I just talk and I let it go. You definitely have to like reread it over.
1: Oh, because it never looks right.
2: No, because it picks up like the any filler words. Like if I use like in a sentence, it'll put that. I'm like, it don't look right. And
1: I was watching, so I'm watching, have you heard of Sterling Point?
2: No.
1: It's on Amazon Prime.
2: Okay.
1: And it's this girl from New York who goes to Muskoka, and it's all filmed in Muskoka. So we got watching it because there's a lot of places. I'm like, oh, I've been there. Look at that. That's cool. So in it, she's voice texting the whole time. She's voice messaging.
2: Okay.
1: And I was thinking about this last night. I'm like, I hate voice message. I'll do it when I'm driving, but I always hate it because it doesn't have the right punctuation. It's never exactly the way I want. You change your tone of voice and then it's like, oh, it's just sounds so, I don't like it. I don't like the voice text.
2: Certain things are weird about it. Like the other day, so my mom, I have her saved on my phone as mom with a couple hearts.
1: Yep.
2: So in my voice to text, I just said the word mom and it was sending mom with hearts.
1: Yeah.
2: I'm like, it was the weirdest thing. I'm like, okay. So certain things are definitely weird about it. I like voice memos.
1: Voice memo.
2: I do voice memos a lot.
1: Don't you ever send me a voice memo.
2: They're great.
1: I hate when people do that. Like a buddy of mine was like, hey, did you see that game last night? I'm like, call me or text me. Voice memo me. Stay
2: I'm
1: off
2: fan
1: that.
2: Of the voice memos.
1: When texting, what do you do more often? 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
14: CKSY weather, sun and cloud, high today 27. It's going to feel like 30. Showers possible overnight. I'll believe it when I see it, down to 19. Sun, cloud, shower tomorrow, 26, and then 26 expected on Thursday. We're waiting for that rain. My lawn needs it. Nothing yet. 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
1: Blast from the past is going the way of the dodo bird. The Columbia House is shutting her down. I didn't know Columbia House was still around. But yeah. The days of the 12 CDs for a penny, or what was it? It was like 25 for a buck or something. And you'd sit there and look at that big old catalog. And
2: with all the album covers on it, and you just pick.
1: Like, whose parents let them do that?
2: I think I did it once.
1: Did you?
2: But, like, yeah, I wasn't supposed to.
1: Yeah, my parents were like, it's a ripoff. Don't you dare do that.
2: It had to be some kind of scheme. What?
1: Well, I think the scheme was we just never paid. Like, I had buddies who were like, I got all those CDs. I just don't pay. And I'm like, well, how did you do that? $16 million at its peak, and they were generating $1 billion in revenue. So Columbia House, for those that don't know, used to be able to, like, you get a catalog, in the and everybody got it, and then it was like, pick 12 CDs for a penny, or 25 for a dollar, whatever it was. And you'd be like, oh my, and that's how we listened to music back then. So, yeah, you would be sitting there dinking around with that forever. They stopped selling music years ago. They've just been like a DVD Blu-ray dealer as of late, but officially closing their doors. They're not going to take any more orders until September 15th. You know what this means, Alana?
2: Wow.
1: We're about 3.5 weeks before we are off scot-free, and they'll never able to track us down.
2: Suckers.
1: I owe about $1.26.
2: Okay.
1: And I've been holding up and on
2: with
1: the
2: interest
1: lam.
2: Interest after, since 1995?
1: 35 years. I'm on the lam. I'm on the run from Columbia House, but they're finally shutting her down. Shutting her down.
2: That's good. It's sad, like nostalgic. I haven't thought about them in 35 years, but it's sad.
1: Who is that one person that's still using it?
2: They're devastated this morning.
1: Yeah, crushed. That's who. They're probably like, oh, at least I got my Netflix where I can send out for my DVDs.
2: Darn it.
1: Oh, geez, that's gone now. Hey, tomorrow morning on CK Mornings, Dilemma of the Day. We'll take care of that after 7 o'clock. Have a good one.
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It's Amberly with Olivia Rodrigo and a throwback from Usher coming up after Elijah Woods and Jamie Fine, Ain't Easy on 94.3 CKSY.

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0: 94.3 CKSY. Good morning. It's Amberly. It seems a little crazy that we're talking about an event happening in October, but it's going to be September in just a couple weeks. So October is not that far off. So tickets are on sale now for this wonderful event called Capes and Crowns. I'm so excited to be hosting this. This is happening on a Sunday morning in October, October 25th, from 10 a.m. to 1 p.m. So if your little one still naps, this is a good event for you. You can still get home for nap time. Happening at Everest Convention Center in Chatham. So this is similar to the Royal Ball in Windsor. If you haven't heard of that, it's this huge event. They sell out 600 tickets in like 5 minutes. So a ticket for this includes a great morning. There's a delicious pancake breakfast. There's princesses and superheroes, live performances, balloon animals and face painting, a dance party, a whole bunch of fun for the whole family. So the kids and adults are encouraged to dress up like your favorite princess or superhero. And it's all supporting a great cause that's near and dear to my heart, Cystic Fibrosis Canada. So tickets are on sale now. 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You can search Capes and Crowns Chatham Kent on there. 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Really looking forward to this event. I'm sure tickets are going to go quick. So grab them while you can. 10 a.m. to 1 p.m. on Sunday, October 25th at Everest Convention Center in Chatham. 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
0: 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CKSY weather, a mix of sun and cloud today, a high of 27. Partly cloudy tonight with a chance of showers and a low of 19. A mix of sun and cloud tomorrow with a chance of showers, a high of 26, feeling like 31 degrees.
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It's definitely hard to keep up with all the slang that the kids are using these days. Coming up, I'll tell you why if someone called you polyester, it's not a compliment. More on that coming up. Olivia D. now on CKSY. I could be

0: 94.3 CKSY, good morning. It's Amberly. It is hard to keep up with all the slang terms and phrases that the kids use these days. Apparently, calling someone Ohio is an insult. My neighbor's kids, I've heard them call people unk. And here's the latest one. Gen Z has now turned the word polyester into a slang insult. It basically means anything low quality or inauthentic. So there's a TikTok. This 18-year-old is talking about the life he wants in his 20s. He has a penthouse in New York City, enjoys fancy drinks at a coffee shop while an automated AI agent does his work for him. He spends his afternoons playing tennis and takes last-minute business trips to Europe. And the top comment on this video is someone that said polyester lifestyle. It has a whole bunch of likes. So apparently it's like cheap junk that comes across as tacky. But coming along with this phrase is the rejection of actual polyester too. Creators on TikTok have racked up millions of views with posts about their efforts to get rid of all the polyester in their closets and the struggle to find high quality clothes. So just a heads up, if someone says you're so polyester, it's not a compliment.
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0: CKSY weather, a mix of sun and cloud today, a high of 27. Partly cloudy tonight with a chance of showers and a low of 19. A mix of sun and cloud tomorrow with a chance of showers, a high of 26, feeling like 31 degrees.
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1: I never met you, but I wanted to invite you to the party. 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

Psychologists have identified four behaviors that can signal a relationship is struggling. I'll tell you what they are coming up in less than 10 minutes on CKSY.

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0: 94.3 CKSY with Noah Kahn. It's Amberly. So psychologists have identified four behaviors that can signal a relationship is struggling. They're calling them the four horsemen because when you see them, they should be warning signs of what's to come. So the four horsemen red flags that you need to watch out for in a relationship: criticism. When someone attacks their partner's character instead of addressing a specific issue. Contempt is another one. So this shows up as eye rolling, sarcasm, mocking, talking down to a partner. They say it's the most dangerous of the four. Defensiveness made the list as well. When a person always makes excuses or shifts the blame instead of hearing their partner's concerns. And stonewalling, which is an emotional withdrawal. Some people shut down and refuse to talk to their partner. That's stonewalling. Experts say that spotting those behaviors doesn't mean a relationship is doomed, but hopefully you can learn from it and have healthier conversations moving forward.
1: Are you ready for the ultimate cinematic escape? We know that family time is the best time, but we also know that rounding up the crew for a night at the movies can be a bit of a project. That's why Jay wants to take the stress out of your next outing and foot the bill for your family's big night. We're giving away a family movie prize pack that includes four movie passes to any standard screening, plus a food voucher to cover your favorite theater snacks, because it's not a movie without the popcorn. To enter your family into the draw and for full contest rules and details, go to 94.3CKSY.com.
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0: CKSY weather, a mix of sun and cloud today, a high of 27. Partly cloudy tonight with a chance of showers and a low of 19. A mix of sun and cloud tomorrow with a chance of showers, a high of 26, feeling like 31 degrees.
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0: 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Good morning. It's Amberly. Coming up at noon, we will check in with cknewstoday.ca, all your top news stories, your sports schedule for tonight, and see what the forecast holds for this week. Music from Sabrina Carpenter. She's going to get us to news next.
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1: With an update from cknewstoday.ca, I'm Tamara Thornton. There are less than 24 hours before U.S. President Donald Trump's latest round of tariffs comes into effect. Negotiators have been working hard to come up with a deal ahead of that deadline. Yesterday, Prime Minister Mark Carney spoke directly with Trump by phone. CTV News says Carney described the discussion about trade negotiations as very intense and delicate. Do you think Canada should make concessions to get a trade deal with the U.S.? Let us know on our daily poll at cknewstoday.ca. And Edenvilla Retirement and Assisted Living in Chatham has reached a new agreement with its healthcare and service workers. The four-year contract will include wage increases each year, plus an increase in pensions contributions. Other incentives in the agreement include increased vision coverage and uniform allowances, as well as higher training, weekend, and shift premiums. Workers who have been there for at least 20 years will also get an extra week of vacation. In sports, the Chatham-Kent Barnstormers visit the Guelph Royals tonight. The Barnstormers are looking to bounce back after being blanked by the Jackfish on Sunday. In the MLB, the Toronto Blue Jays take on the Rays in Tampa Bay. Jose Soriano will pitch for the Jays. The Detroit Tigers play the Pirates in Pittsburgh. And the Toronto Tempo hosts the Indiana Fever in the WNBA. The forecast, windy and mostly sunny today with a high of 27. Clouds will roll in overnight. There's a chance of rain and a risk of thunderstorms. The low is 19. Tomorrow morning looks cloudy with potential thunderstorms. Things should clear up in the afternoon. The high is 26. Plenty of sunshine Thursday with a high of 26. For more on these and other stories, go to cknewstoday.ca.
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One of the professional dancers from Dancing with the Stars is returning for this upcoming season, and she's returning pregnant. The first time this has ever happened. 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

0: 94.3 CKSY, good afternoon. It's Amberly. So professional dancer Whitney Carson is returning for season 35 of Dancing with the Stars, and she's returning pregnant. She's going to be the first ever professional dancer to go into the competition while pregnant. So she's the one who won last season with Robert Irwin. So good. So this time she's going to be partnered up with Jimmy Kimmel's sidekick, Guillermo Rodriguez. So she announced the news yesterday on Good Morning America. It's her third child with her husband. They already have two sons together. She has technically performed pregnant back in 2022. She announced she was expecting in the semifinals of season 31. There was another professional dancer, Daniela, who also found out she was pregnant on the day of season 31's premiere. But Whitney is the first one to go into a season knowing that she's expecting and being further along. The full celebrity and pro dancer cast, by the way, for season 35 will be announced on September 2nd on Good Morning America.
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13: CKSY weather, a mix of sun and cloud today, a high of 27. Partly cloudy tonight with a chance of showers and a low of 19. A mix of sun and cloud tomorrow with a chance of showers, a high of 26, feeling like 31 degrees.
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This Chihuahua, Oliver, is up for adoption with CK Animal Rescue. 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See him and learn more about the adoption process. 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
5: CKSY weather, a mix of sun and cloud today, a high of 27. Partly cloudy tonight with a chance of showers and a low of 19. A mix of sun and cloud tomorrow with a chance of showers, a high of 26, feeling like 31 degrees.
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0: 94.3 CKSY, it's Amberly. So we now know Hayden Panettiere's death was the result of an overdose. So Hayden had flown to Greenville, South Carolina on Saturday with this on-again, off-again boyfriend, Brian Hickerson. They went to an Airbnb that Brian and his brother had been living in at this apartment complex. So the 911 call came in just after 2 p.m. on Sunday about an unidentified female who had gone into cardiac arrest. Authorities were there within a few minutes and performed CPR with no luck. So the 911 call mentioned an overdose. Narcan was found on a mattress in the apartment. Not clear if that was used on Hayden or someone else in the apartment. Property manager said that no crime had been committed, but the police investigation is still open. Hayden has talked about the physical abuse that she has endured from this Brian guy, but the local coroner said there were no signs of trauma that would have contributed to her death. So, who knows? Very sad story and way too young.
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0: CKSY weather, a mix of sun and cloud today, a high of 27. Partly cloudy tonight with a chance of showers and a low of 19. A mix of sun and cloud tomorrow with a chance of showers, a high of 26, feeling like 31 degrees.
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0: 94.3 CKSY, good afternoon. It's Amberly. Remember the mail order music club Columbia House, famous for offers like 12 CDs for a penny? Oh, I have such like core memories of that from my childhood. Well, they are shutting down for good. So they are going to stop accepting new orders September 15th, ending more than seven decades in business. At their peak in the 90s, they had about 16 million members. They were generating over $1 billion in annual revenue. That is crazy. They actually stopped selling music a few years ago, and they survived mainly as a DVD and Blu-ray retailer, which is interesting. But as of September 15th, no more orders will be accepted from Columbia House.
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0: CKSY weather, a mix of sun and cloud today, a high of 27. Partly cloudy tonight with a chance of showers and a low of 19. A mix of sun and cloud tomorrow with a chance of showers, a high of 26, feeling like 31 degrees.
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town's lost its faith. Our colors will fade eventually. So if our time is running out, day after day, we'll make the mundane a masterpiece. Oh my, my, oh my, my love, I take one look at you, you're taking me out.

0: 94.3 CKSY. Good afternoon. It's Amberly. You know those little free libraries that pop up in some neighborhoods? We have a lot of the free little pantries around CK too. Well, this is fascinating. A new spin on that. So there are free blockbusters popping up with blue and yellow designed signs, and they're meant to hold physical media to share. So things like VHS tapes and DVDs and Blu-rays. So the first one was made a few years ago, actually by a former Blockbuster employee and a VHS collector from California. And it was just an old LA Times newspaper dispenser that was painted with the Blockbuster logos and art. And now there are dozens of these across the states. There's even a website where you can start your own. It's not cheap. It's over $400. But they send you a pre-painted newspaper dispenser. Those aren't necessary, though. You can make your own with anything you want. And the website actually has stencils to help you out. If you do end up opening your own free Blockbuster location, let them know, because they can actually add the address onto their shared map. And they say that the Blockbuster LLC seems cool with them renting their name and kind of using their brand for these free libraries. Cool idea. Free Blockbusters are popping up.
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4: CKSY weather, a mix of sun and cloud today, a high of 27. Partly cloudy tonight with a chance of showers and a low of 19. A mix of sun and cloud tomorrow with a chance of showers, a high of 26, feeling like 31 degrees.
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0: 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Good afternoon. It's Amberly. Enjoy the rest of your day. Jay Poole's got you covered after three. More of Chatham Kent's best music coming up. Some Benson Boone and Miley Cyrus on the way. Enjoy that sunshine, and we'll chat again tomorrow.
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1: 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I'm John Tesh with today's Intelligence for Your Life Minute.
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3: CKSY weather, a mix of sun and cloud today, a high of 27. Partly cloudy tonight with a chance of showers and a low of 19. A mix of sun and cloud tomorrow with a chance of showers, a high of 26, feeling like 31 degrees.
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94.3 CKSY, Chatham Kent's best music. I'm Jay Poole. A little tired today. I don't know why. I feel like I'm getting enough sleep, but I just feel like I'm drained a little bit today. You ever feel that way? New poll asked people how much sleep they get a night on average, and the number one answer was 7 hours, which is about average for me, around about 7 hours. 8 hours came in second place. To the people that can get 8 hours or more of sleep at night, can you teach a class on how to do that? Like, how do you get that done? You don't have to get up early in the morning? Are you going to bed early in the evening? I'd love to know. I probably still wouldn't be able to put it into play, but

0: I'd love to know. 5 hours was the third most popular answer. So anywhere between 5 and 7 hours is probably where I'm at. 6 to 7 is probably the closest I'll get to a good night's sleep these days. But if you're getting 8 hours or more, let me know how you're doing that.
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0: CKSY weather, we have a chance of showers and the risk of thunderstorms overnight tonight, low of 19. Chance of showers and thunderstorms tomorrow morning, expect a high of 26. And it'll be sunny on Thursday with a high of 26.
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0: Chat of Kent's Best Music, 94.3 CKSY with Kygo and Whitney Houston and Justin Bieber. Before that, Speed Demon, his latest, it is J Pool. If you are able to donate blood, there is a blood donor clinic happening right now. It goes until 8 o'clock this afternoon at the Portuguese Canadian Club in Chatham. Now, they don't take walk-ins for this, but you can book an appointment at blood.ca, and they usually have same-day appointments available. So if you're able and you have some time tonight, see if you could book an appointment for a blood donor clinic happening until 8 o'clock today at the Portuguese Canadian Club in Chatham. 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
1: With an update from CK News Today, I'm Tamara Thornton. CK police have released more information about a recent home invasion in Chatham. Police say three 15-year-olds have been charged alongside three adults. They face charges of break and enter, armed robbery, and assault. The incident happened on August 10th when police say a group of people kicked in the front door of a home, assaulted and threatened two people, and stole some personal property. Further threats were reportedly made against the victims after the initial attack when the suspects learned police were looking for them. And doctors are warning new parents about misinformation surrounding vitamin K shots for newborns. The Canadian Pediatric Society recommends newborns receive a vitamin K shot shortly after birth to prevent a rare but potentially life-threatening condition known as vitamin K deficiency bleeding. This could lead to a higher risk of bleeding in the brain. CTV News says concerns raised by those refusing the shot include worries about the ingredients, side effects, and debunked links to leukemia. Experts say the shot is safe and has been routine in Canada for more than 40 years. In sports, the Chatham Kent Barnstormers visit the Guelph Royals tonight. The Barnstormers are looking to bounce back after being blanked by the Jackfish on Sunday. In the MLB, the Toronto Blue Jays take on the Rays in Tampa Bay. Jose Soriano will pitch for the Jays. The Detroit Tigers play the Pirates in Pittsburgh. And the Toronto Tempo hosts the Indiana Fever in the WNBA. The forecast, windy and mostly sunny today with a high of 27. Clouds will roll in overnight. There's a chance of rain and a risk of thunderstorms. The low is 19. Tomorrow morning looks cloudy with potential thunderstorms. Things should clear up in the afternoon. The high is 26. For more on these and other stories, go to cknewstoday.ca.
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They'll have their annual parade Saturday morning at 11. 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

0: 94.3 CKSY, Chatham Kent's best music. I'm Jay Poole. You could be sitting on $100,000 right now without even realizing it, because a winning Encore ticket worth that amount of money from last August's draw is unclaimed. And the winner has less than 2 weeks to come forward. Otherwise, they don't win. Because under OLG rules, lottery prizes must be claimed within 1 year of the draw. This ticket was sold in London, so not far from here. If you happened to be in London last August and you purchased a lottery ticket and forgot about it, start rooting through your purses, wallets, whatever, your dresser drawers, because you could be sitting on a ticket that's worth $100,000. The winning numbers are up in today's five things you need to know at 94.3CKSY.com.
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5: CKSY weather, we have a chance of showers and the risk of thunderstorms overnight tonight, a low of 19. Chance of showers and thunderstorms tomorrow with a high of 25. And it'll be sunny on Thursday with a high of 26.
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1: With an update from cknewstoday.ca, I'm Tamara Thornton. There are less than 24 hours before U.S. President Donald Trump's latest round of tariffs comes into effect. Negotiators have been working hard to come up with a deal ahead of that deadline. Yesterday, Prime Minister Mark Carney spoke directly with Trump by phone. CTV News says Carney described the discussion about trade negotiations as very intense and delicate. Do you think Canada should make concessions to get a trade deal with the U.S.? Let us know on our daily poll at cknewstoday.ca. And Eden Villa Retirement and Assisted Living in Chatham has reached a new agreement with its healthcare and service workers. The four-year contract will include wage increases each year, plus an increase in pensions contributions. Other incentives in the agreement include increased vision coverage and uniform allowances, as well as higher training, weekend, and shift premiums. Workers who have been there for at least 20 years will also get an extra week of vacation. In sports, the Chatham-Kent Barnstormers visit the Guelph Royals tonight. The Barnstormers are looking to bounce back after being blanked by the Jackfish on Sunday. In the MLB, the Toronto Blue Jays take on the Rays in Tampa Bay. Jose Soriano will pitch for the Jays. The Detroit Tigers play the Pirates in Pittsburgh. And the Toronto Tempo hosts the Indiana Fever in the WNBA. The forecast, clouds will roll in tonight. There's a chance of rain and a risk of thunderstorms. The low is 19. Tomorrow looks mostly cloudy with potential rain and thunderstorms. The high is 25, feeling like 31. Sunny on Thursday with a high of 26. More sunshine on Friday with a high of 27. For more on these and other stories, go to cknewstoday.ca.
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0: 94.3 CKSY, Chatham Kent's best music. I'm Jay Poole. So Ella Langley's song, Choosin' Texas, is number one for an 18th week on the Hot 100. It is 1 week away from tying the record for the second longest leading single at 19 weeks. Definitely a contender for the Song of Summer of 2026 as well. We'll hear Ella Langley and that song next.
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5: CKSY weather, we have a chance of showers and the risk of thunderstorms overnight tonight, a low of 19. Chance of showers and thunderstorms tomorrow with a high of 25. And it'll be sunny on Thursday with a high of 26.
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If you're able to donate blood and you have some time, you can book an appointment for it. They have same-day appointments typically available. The website for that is blood.ca. Elton John and Dua Lipa. 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

0: 94.3 CKSY, Chatham Kent's best music from today and back in the day. It is Jay Poole. You ever go to the gym and look around and you're like, why does everybody look in such better shape than me? Well, there's a mathematical reason for it, apparently. And that's just because people in great shape tend to go to the gym more often. So you're more likely to see those people as opposed to people who work out less often. So it's not that what you're doing isn't working. They've just been doing it longer than you, and they are going more often. So at some point, if you keep up that routine, people will be looking at you going, how come I'm not in as good a shape as that person?
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1: With an update from CK News Today, I'm Tamara Thornton. A 20-year-old Chatham man faces two counts of assault. It stems from an incident that reportedly happened yesterday morning at a Chatham home on Hedge Maple Path. Police say a verbal argument between the suspect and another person escalated and that he allegedly pushed the victim, grabbed their arms, and spit on them repeatedly. He was arrested but has since been released from police custody with conditions and a future court date. The latest announcement to come out of the 2026 Association of Municipalities of Ontario conference is the latest round of funding for the Primary Care Action Plan. Minister of Health Sylvia Jones says the new $250 million investment will connect 600,000 more people to family doctors and primary care teams. And for the first time, the Northern Tornadoes Project has sent out all-female crews. Western University's Canadian Severe Storms Laboratory Director Gregory Kopp says the milestone wasn't recognized right away, as they've always tried to create gender-balanced teams. What made the discovery encouraging is that it means more women are enrolling and working in STEM fields. In sports, the Chatham Kent Barnstormers visit the Guelph Royals tonight. In the MLB, the Toronto Blue Jays take on the Rays in Tampa Bay. The Detroit Tigers play the Pirates in Pittsburgh. And the Toronto Tempo hosts the Indiana Fever in the WNBA. The forecast, clouds will roll in tonight. There's a chance of rain and a risk of thunderstorms. The low is 19. Tomorrow looks mostly cloudy with potential rain and thunderstorms. The high is 25, feeling like 31. Sunny on Thursday with a high of 26. More sunshine on Friday with a high of 27. For more on these and other stories, go to cknewstoday.ca.
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6: CKSY weather, we have a chance of showers and the risk of thunderstorms overnight tonight, a low of 19. Chance of showers and thunderstorms tomorrow with a high of 25. And it'll be sunny on Thursday with a high of 26.
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1: You used to call me on my... You used to. Yeah.

0: You're my dog. Chatham Kent's Best Music, 94.3 CKSY. I'm Jay Poole. Yeah, it feels like I'm battling some sort of a summer cold. You ever get those? Not fun. I feel okay. I'm just all stuffed up. I feel a little tired today. But it seems like it's going around. I've talked to other people that are feeling the same thing right now, too. How do you get sick in the summer? I don't know if I've ever been battling a cold in the summertime, at least for as long as I can remember. Is this also the joys of getting older? Yay. Can't wait. Going to go home and take some cold medicine and get this thing out of me and leave you with Intelligence for Your Life and John Tesh next at 7.
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7: CKSY weather, we have a chance of showers, the risk of thunderstorms overnight tonight, a low of 19. Chance of showers and thunderstorms tomorrow with a high of 25. And it'll be sunny on Thursday with a high of 26.
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1: Welcome to another edition of Intelligence for Your Life. John Tesh with you. And does your morning routine typically include grabbing a cup of coffee to wake you up? Well, if you're waking up from a night of tossing and turning, think twice about having coffee until you've been up and out of bed for at least an hour. What? Yeah, this is based on research from University of Bath in the UK. Now, they found in their studies, if people drank coffee right after having a poor night's sleep, they tended to have more blood sugar spikes and crashes throughout the day, and they felt more groggy overall. Why? Because if we drink coffee while we're still fighting grogginess, also known as sleep inertia, it tricks us into feeling energized, even though some parts of our brain and body are still half asleep. So our grogginess just rebounds later. That's why experts recommend waiting at least an hour or until after you've eaten breakfast to drink coffee on mornings after a bad night's sleep. That way, your body will have more time to fully wake up and stabilize your blood sugar instead of setting you up for blood sugar crashes that'll just drain your energy again. It makes sense.
2: Intelligence for your life.
1: Coming up, you want to run faster, jump higher, and make all physical activity so much easier? It can all be achieved simply by changing the expression on your face. I'll tell you which facial expression can ignite feel-good hormones and give you the easiest, most efficient workout possible.

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1: All right, my intelligent exercisers, you want to run faster, jump higher, and make all physical activity feel easier? Simply do this. Smile every time you exercise. This is from a new study in the journal Psychology of Sport and Exercise. I'm just thinking about this. I'm always frowning when I'm at the gym. Irish researchers recruited 24 trained endurance runners. They asked the runners to sprint at a vigorous pace for 6 minutes while making a variety of facial expressions, including smiling and then frowning and then wearing a neutral expression. The result, those who ran while smiling improved their running economy dramatically compared to the neutral runners, meaning they ran more efficiently. They used less energy. It helped them run longer distances in less time because they were smiling. Meanwhile, those who ran while frowning were significantly less efficient and reported more aches and pains after running compared to the smilers. The researchers say it boils down to the fact that all exercise triggers the release of endorphins, those so-called happy hormones that make us feel amazing and provide that familiar runner's high. But positive emotions magnify that high by increasing the amount of endorphins released. So simply smiling, remembering something funny, or thinking positive thoughts helps flood your body with hormones that'll make exercise feel easier. Researchers say this works even if you have to force yourself to smile, because your brain can't always tell the difference between a forced or a genuine smile. So it will release endorphins just because your mouth is shaped like a smile. Researchers warn negative emotions tend to have the opposite effect, which explains why running while frowning increases tension in a way that makes exercise feel more challenging. So next time you see me at the gym with a foolish grin on my face, and I'll have one, you'll know why. I'm trying to have the easiest, most efficient workout possible.
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5: 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Don't wait for distress signals. The Handy Bros Chill Out AC Deal. 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That's nearly $2,000 in value, protected by a minimum 10-year warranty. 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Handy Bros. 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Call.

0: This Labor Day weekend, September 4th to 7th, come celebrate the 103rd Buxton Homecoming. 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
2: All right, ladies, lean into the radio here. I think you'll find this interesting. Pulling an all-nighter, whether it's because of school, work, or your crying baby, it is hard on the body and brain. We can all agree on that. But we do now know it has more of a negative impact on women, according to neuroscientist Dr. Frieda Rangtel from Uppsala University. The reason: sleep deprivation has a negative impact on the area of the brain linked to reasoning, planning, learning, and goal-oriented behavior, as well as short-term memory. But a man's

0: even bad car crashes. So guys, I take that as big time encouragement to make sure the ladies in our life get a good night's sleep.
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1: So it looks like Generation X is changing what it means to have a midlife crisis. The Wall Street Journal reporting that Gen Xers are having virtuous midlife crises. Gen Xers now range in age from their mid-40s to mid-50s, and instead of having a breakdown and buying sports cars or divorcing, they're reinventing themselves. The Gen X virtuous midlife crisis is more likely to involve meditation retreats and keto diets. They don't want to blow up their lives, just upgrade them. As a result, doctors, health resorts, meditation teachers, and adventure travel companies say they're seeing growing numbers of people in their 40s and 50s looking to change their lives after having a midlife epiphany.
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1: Time once again to talk about sleep. Are you having trouble sleeping? Well, depending on what's keeping you awake, we now know specific foods will help. For example, if you tend to wake up during the night and can't fall back asleep, try citrus. It's packed with vitamin C, of course, and it cuts production of the stress hormone adrenaline. And just one orange, half a grapefruit, or two mandarin tangerines a day will help you sleep an extra 60 minutes at night. And then, do you keep waking up to use the bathroom? You should eat more almonds. They're packed with magnesium, and research at UCLA finds that magnesium will help relax the muscles controlling the bladder and urethra, so they're less likely to spasm and wake you up as your bladder fills. And then, if you can't shut off your brain and end up tossing and turning for hours, eat oatmeal before bread. The nutrients in oats, including beta-glucans, help kickstart the production of GABA. GABA is a calming neurotransmitter I'm always talking about that soothes a hyper brain, can help you fall asleep faster, and helps you stay in the deepest, most restorative phase of sleep. It's intelligence for your life.

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1: Here's a headline for you. Did you know that we are smarter in summer? According to a study from Belgium, in summertime, certain parts of our brain are, in fact, more active. The areas that allow us to be more focused and efficient. It comes down to the extra sunlight and longer days. Because daylight stimulates neurotransmitters in a way that produces more chemicals linked to brain function. So now is the time to tackle a big project you've been putting off. It's summertime. You're smarter.
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1: John Tesh with you. It is Intelligence for Your Life. 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Let's talk about nightmares for a moment. I have performance nightmares, you know, concerts nightmares. If you have nightmares about work, well, you're in good company. And again, I count myself among you, with you. According to a survey by Monster.com, 55% of us have work-related nightmares. That's a big number. Dr. Robert Stickgold is the director of the Center for Sleep and Cognition at Harvard. He says, work nightmares typically happen to people with stressful jobs in which a worst-case scenario plays out. For example, surgeons dream of making deadly mistakes. Office workers admit that they dream of losing all their electronic files, and actors dream about being on stage and drawing a complete blank. I've had the experience. But the most common work nightmares are these: fighting with the boss, being late for an important meeting, and getting fired. Dr. Stickgold says he believes work nightmares can be good for us mentally.
2: Really?
1: Yeah. He says they're our brain's way of making sense of a situation or trying to process an unresolved problem. He says work nightmares are also our brain's way of making sure we're prepared for any of our worst-case scenarios.
0: Intelligence for your life.
1: And coming up, how being overweight affects your trip to the dentist.